Now listen, I'm not a false prophet. Don't you be a false receiver. But everybody in this room, that God has given you vision. He's put purpose in your belly. I want you to lay hands on somebody's shoulder and tell them you have a finisher's anointing. Some of us have always found ourselves starting things but never finishing. You hear me, Leoni? We always had good ideas when we start and never finish. But I feel a finisher's anointing in this room. Hey, he told Joshua, you may not have it in your hand, but wherever the soles of your feet shall tread, I'm going to give it to you as a possession. I need somebody to just make about three steps and shout, I'm in it right now.

Sing it with me, y'all. 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

We'll never be defeated. Somehow, God will always get the glory. Hallelujah.

How many know it was God's love that lifted you? 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

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But I tell a man Grammy I got bills to pay.

0: 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And the word you are about to hear will bless your life in more ways than you can imagine. Coming straight from our pastor, Bishop Denzel Roll. 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
1: There are some things that we have been positioned to silence, to break the strongholds that exist, to break curses and spells. I'm gonna go a little bit further. I got so much more to give you. So we are in the midst, Alan, of the unveiling. God is uncovering us. Say unveiling. He is removing, as it was an illustration with Moses and the children of Israel. That's where we are now, that the veil is being removed. The scripture in 2 Corinthians chapter 3, verse 18 speaks about it, that we are no longer will the glory be covered. That's what that text says that we read. I'm not going to open it up now because I'm going to be there all day if I do that. But we are in the space now where the glory is being uncovered. Now, this happened when Jesus died. Do you remember what happened in the temple when Jesus died? What happened? The veil was torn. Now, let's say, why was that so significant? Why was that mentioned that the veil was torn? That was the place where glory used to hit. Glory hit in the holies of holies. But there was a veil, and the veil was thick. It wasn't a thin fabric. It was a very, very thick fabric that no human could have just torn, because it was a bunch of different fabrics that were interwoven together. So it was a thick, it was almost like a wall, but it was made of material that separated the holy place from the most holy place. Jesus died, and with his death he made an announcement. With the announcement was this: ain't no more, okay, this crew holy and that crew holier than that crew. This crew got glory, but this crew ain't got no glory. Jesus died and the veil was split. So no longer is there just glory up here. Now the glory has been freed to fill the entire house. Now there's no excuse for the sound man to be dry. Ain't no excuse for the photographer to be dry. Everybody in the house now. See, back then, if you wasn't a Levite, if you wasn't one of the priests, you had no access to glory. Glory was for them, not for you. But now, once Jesus died and the veil was, and the Bible says that it was rent from top to bottom. And this thing was up high. They know no human could do it, because you couldn't get that high to do it. It was done from the top down, making an announcement that now everybody has access to glory. Everybody has now access to glory. There is no excuse for anybody in this house to be gloryless. There is no excuse for anyone in this house to be without glory. I'm telling you, it's going to get so bad that witch is going to come here and then leave. Some will get delivered, but some will leave. Ask me why. Because they can't find a safe space to sit. Y'all missing what I'm saying. Because they can try to sit in the back. Okay, that person over there, they in the back. They must say ain't got nothing. And they can be like, oh God, glory here too. And then they can try to go over in the corner here. Now, okay, and I ain't see no revs here. Let me sit over here. And they sit there. Oh God, glory over here too. Then they can go over in the corner. I'm telling you that God is calling this entire, and the earth shall be filled. Are y'all ready for this? Go back to your notes, Denzel. Let's try to find some place to end. I can find somewhere to end. The summer life over, so church supposed to be shorter. it's supposed to be. And I want to make sure it's shorter. We're going to be shorter. Watch. I stop it right now. I like what it said in Colossians chapter 1, verse 27. So profound. Read it for me in the King James verse.
2: To whom God would make known what is the riches of the glory of this mystery among the Gentiles, which is Christ in you, the hope of glory.
1: What is it?
2: Christ in you, the hope of glory.
1: One more time.
2: Christ in you, the hope of glory.
1: Say Christ in me, the hope of glory. Glory is available to every one of you. If you have Christ, you have access to the hope of glory. Look at how the Passion Translation reads it. Living, go ahead.
2: Living within you is the Christ who floods you.
1: Who does what?
2: Who floods you.
1: Oh my God, with what?
2: With the expectation of glory.
1: Read.
2: This mystery of Christ embedded within us becomes a heavenly treasure chest of hope filled with riches of glory for his people.
1: Uh-huh.
2: And God wants everyone to know
1: it. I don't want to keep the secret, God says. Are y'all seeing what this text says? He says that living within you is the Christ who floods you with expectation of glory. If you don't have a desire for glory, as we're teaching this word and releasing this, if there's no desire of glory, you may need to come back to the altar. Because Christ in us is the expectation of glory. If you save and saying that glory thing ain't for me, I come into church and I want that, we may need to pray for your salvation again. We may need to pray for your first works to be reestablished in your life. Because no one in here, as we're carrying on with this teaching now, I don't know how long this is going to be, but as we do this teaching here, there should be no one in this place not wanting more of glory. I remember when Robin and I were dating and we wanted glory. We wanted more of God. We used to go to Blue Hill Road lunchtime to Apostle Wells to his midday service. And y'all know about that. We used to go upstairs in that place. It used to be tight, but we went there because we wanted more. When you want glory, you don't sit down and cry. You go find it. Oh, God. When you want glory, you don't sit down and complain. You go find it. I remember then we used to go to Pastor Bunker there in Independent Shopping Center. We wasn't that tight yet, but we used to go there on Sunday nights. And y'all remember that? Lord God, we used to go there, and we just go there for because they used to shout. They'd be shouting and just going all night long. And you know I big, so I couldn't shout with them. But I used to just go there, just get exposed to that glory. That it was just like such energy used to be there. I used to go. You ain't got no excuse. Glory somewhere. And listen, Nabakota Bahaya. And when you're hungry for glory, you start excusing things that you would have once been annoyed with. Ask me what I mean. I mean, like, when I used to go to Word of Life there in Independence Drive, I didn't like all that jumping and sweating and how this carrying on in there, but I wanted glory. So I said, you know what? Forget that. I need to get one in this here. I need to get one in this. So that ain't my style, but I can get this tonight. I used to go to the midday with Apostle Wells them, and I used to be like, they so loud. Jesus, they loud. Lord, they loud. I mean, y'all can't slow this down a little bit? And they'd be loud before he reached. And when he get inside, oh, Jesus. I mean, the glass, them breaking. And I didn't like all that loud, but I needed glory. When you get a hunger for glory, and you will let somebody in life who you don't like cause you leave life and you need glory? I coming downstairs now. You hungry for glory and you sacrifice glory because somebody got on your nerve? Nah, when you want this thing, you tend to put up with some stuff. I told the story when I went to I started to go longer. When I went to that session that Dr. Mike Freeman did, he did that session at Living Waters. And I used to watch him on television, and I told a story before, I told it dead fast. So I get there, this is the day y'all get married. This is to your wedding. I just finished their wedding. At a nice wedding, And I said, I had a friend later that day. I had their wedding, had a friend of, and I had a space in the middle. I said, man, I can go home, man. I ain't fooling that. Somebody said, man, go to Wells. So I go on to Wells. When I go on there, didn't know Michael Freeman was going to be there. Got there, Mike Freeman, you know Mike Freeman because he was living in the area, right? So I go to the session. I see Mike Freeman, and he already talking. So I tell the usher at the door, I'll stand to the door. Because there was one small room with a bunch of tables, and it was tight. So I said, leave me at the door. It was Toriano. I want to hear this. He made me so mad. Let me stay to the door with my big self, because they had tables there. The room was tight. I could stand at the door. No, Bishop, you can't stand at the door. You, Bishop. Let me stand at the door, the man of God talking. No, Bishop. So Tori escort me inside. My big self hitting every table. Boom, boom. I hitting stuff as they walk inside. Because they get, that's all here. Straight you. Let's do it against stuff. I knock it up against everything. I mean, they catching glasses. And he trying to put me to the front of the room. So I would get to the front and Mike suck his teeth. I can't deal with this. Y'all hurry up, finish. So now the whole room looking at me. And I was about to say, Mike, senior man, you far from home. I mean, I embarrassed now. Team, they looking at me. Everybody respect Bishop Rule, but now this man dissing Bishop Rule. So now I gotta sit down there, and something tell me kick two chair over and walk outside and tell him play with your right. But I was mad, boy. I was mad. All my Palm Beach Street come out. All my youngest didn't come out. Take two of them chair over and spill one orange juice. And then go. But man, Spirit of God say, sit down, boy. So I go on in there and I sat down. And I took 3-4 pages of notes. As he taught, watch this, with all that offense in my heart. Because I said, you ain't gonna offend me out of position. Oh, y'all hear what I said? You ain't gonna offend me out of position. Some of us are too much in need to be so easily offended.
3: Yeah. Come on.
1: Don't say this to your neighbor, just look straight, but say it so they can hear you. You too broke to be so easily offended. Say that. Say this one. You have too much needs to be so thin-skinned. Say that. Mike, when you need help, Lord Jesus, what you doing all this attitude, man? You need a breakthrough. You need a door to open, but you got all these feelings. And all, man, get over yourself. Shoot. You are too feelingsy based on the balance of your bank account. Remember time a fella say, come then, we got some money. I go in there. He say, but I shouldn't even give this to you. I said, give me money, man. And he told me dead body. Some of y'all would have walked out. I was broke. I take all that loanness, I take that. Now when I get it from him walking out under my bread. Under my bread, he says a plenty things. But anyway. When you hungry for glory, you can't let small stuff. Because I'm telling you, life. Where we are now, a lot of nuisances about to rise up in your life. Did you hear what I just said? A lot of nuisances are about to rise up in your life. Man, come on, man. Our first Sunday, a storm? Talk to me, man. All that money we spend to get up inside here, and the first Sunday, I was thinking back, and I cannot remember in my entire church life ever having a storm to make you want to stay home from church. No, I ain't talking about church people, I'm talking about the fact that I don't remember Sunday storms. I in my, and I only know church. I remember growing up in Dixie, going to the Grove early. I've never remembered a warning came to say, you should probably not go to church today. And I said, Lord, this ain't happened in my whole 47 years of being alive. And now on this Sunday, we'll be moving to our new building. All them Sundays that going by that I can't remember, not a one Sunday. Now our big celebration Sunday. We bring all these red chair. All these things we do for this big Sunday. I wasn't caring nothing but past anniversary. For me, it had nothing but past anniversary. It was first Sunday. Man, I think maybe I started to get cross. And the Lord says, that's the season that you're in. You're in a season where the enemy can try to show himself, to cause you to try to lose focus, cause you to try to get distracted, but the devil and the Grammy, all them lie. We will not be distracted. We need glory, and we're going to get that glory. Someone shout back at me, glory to God. All right, so I end here. Just getting started, but I can end. This morning, I have two things to read to y'all. Which one to read first? I wanted to remind you of what the Lord said to us coming into this year. Remember, aggressively pursuing more? So I was going to read the outpouring that the Lord gave us in January. Because that's where we are now. I'm going to save that. I'm going to begin with that next week. Here's what I'm going to read for this. I'm going to end with this reading. This morning around 8 o'clock, I got up. No, I didn't get up around 8. But around 8 o'clock, I was meditating on this morning. And the Lord directed me back to Isaiah 60. So I am getting ready for this morning. And the Lord said this to me about three times. He says, put it in the word. I said, mind the word, finish. So put it in the word. So let me read. As I was meditating around 8 this morning, the Spirit of God charged me to go back to the Isaiah 60 text and began to build faith for what is promised to come as a result of this glory. He said, this glory is coming with something. He says, I need you to see this as a guaranteed outcome for Life Worship Center as we make the glory of God a priority for this house. Listen, y'all, please. He says to me that the glory is an irresistible attraction. It is one of those phenomena that you cannot turn away from no matter how hard you try. You know, it's something like that burning bush with Moses. He couldn't help himself. He had to turn towards it. I better go in the flesh. For some of you brothers, there are certain things that walk past you and you tell yourself, I'm not going to look. I am not going to turn around. And you find a reason to stretch. Brothers, look straight. Just look straight. Look straight. You find a reason. Something dropped. You had to pick it up. Not me. Close bracket. The glory is an irresistible attraction. It is one of those phenomena that you cannot turn away from no matter how hard you try. No matter how much you tell yourself that you're not going to look, you will have no choice but to look. God says that's what the glory is. So here is what God says will be attracted to us as we ensure that the glory is here. And he told me, son, I want you to start meditating on these 9 things because they're about to slap life. All 9 is about to hit us. And I'm believing it's going to hit us sooner rather than later. He gave me the 9 of these, and I don't have time, Marisha, but all 9 are from verse 3 to verse 11 of Isaiah 60. I ain't going to let you read them because we have time. But you read it when you get a chance. I pulled all 9 of these from there. The first thing that's going to be attracted to this house with the glory, I'm done. Number one is, you can go ahead. Number one is unbelievers. Second thing, people of means and influence. So number one is unbelievers. We're going to see more souls saved in this building than we've seen in 15 years. Number two, people of means and influence. God says, I'm not just sending them from the bottom. I'm sending them from the top as well. Someone give God praise for that. Number three, he says, the youth of the nation are on their way. The youth of the nation. All of this are in those verses. If you read the verses, you'll see them. People of means, okay, let me tell you what it is. The unbelievers, verse 3 says the Gentiles. Peoples of means and influences, he says kings. The youth of the nation, he says your sons and daughters. That's why I set up the nation. He didn't say just sons and daughters. He says your sons and daughters. The youth of the nation. The next one, he says joy and overwhelming joy and celebration. Overwhelming joy and celebration. Overwhelming joy. Now, all of these come, they come to glory. Where glory is, they come. It's in the text, y'all. God has said time. The next thing he says, whoo, he says wealth and resources. Barry, we just spoke about this on Friday. Barry came to me on Friday saying, Pastor, what we can do, what we can do, what we can do. He says, I'm going to send him there. And I'll pay him. He says, wealth and resources. He says, greater glory. Whenever there's glory, he brings greater glory. It's a big one. One of the verses says, there are going to be ships coming in with your people who were in other lands. God says, recovery, restoration, and renewal. I'm going to say this loud. There's some lifers that are coming back. I'm going to say it, y'all didn't respond properly. There are some lifers that are on their way back, and they're coming with friends too. He says, help and support. That's where I'm supposed to put a testimony is now. But he said, help and support. You ain't gonna have to do everything yourself. Help and support is coming, the last one he says. I think it's verse 11. He says, this is the way he said it to me, Sonia. He said to me, there are going to be some nights that the finance team checks the account at 7 p.m. And then the next morning, they can check the account. And it's up $100,000, up $200,000, up $300,000. He says, get ready for abundance around the clock. I want you to squeeze your neighbor hand and prophesy over them. Tell them, you about to make money in your sleep. Y'all didn't believe that. Y'all ain't saying it right. Y'all, I told y'all this. I told you all this. I sent that text yesterday. And I pressed enter on the text. And as I pressed enter, another text came in. I have just transferred so-and-so to your account. I'm telling you, all around the clock, on your off day, on your on day, while you sleeping, while you getting dressed, there are going to be funds coming in from the left and from the right. This morning, Sylvain, stand up. Sylvain. Sylvain put it in the day. And Delta, Denny told me on the way to church, Denny said, you know, Sylvain put it in the day. I said, oh, man. And Sylvain is Denny's soldier. It's Denny's boy. So I said, Lord, Sylvain is me. Bless everybody for their birthday. That's Denny's soldier. I got to bless him. I messed up, Lionel. I had $1 in my pocket when I come to church. One $100 bill. And God knows that didn't have Sylvain's name on it. That was not reserved for my friend Sylvain. Sit down, Sylvain. So I got a Sylvain row, got my wallet. I give Sylvain, literally, I give him the $100. I showed him my wallet. So he goes, I said, boy, I gave you my last 100 soldier. He looked at me and said, thanks. He said, I shake your head. He didn't feel sorry for me. He ain't said nothing like that. I give that to him. And right as I put it in his hand, someone walk up to me. As I put the 100 in his hand, man, y'all are here when I try to build faith in somebody.

0: Savannah, am I lying? Did it not? It happened right in front of Savannah. He came, I gave him the $100. Somebody walked up to me from the next side of the church and say, I've been meaning to give this to you all week long. And put this in my hand just the same moment. I'm telling you that there's an anointing moving. If you commit to getting glory on your life, from the left, from the right, in your coming and in your going. My God, my God, my God. Boy, if I had a voice to preach, I'd holler right now. I ain't got no voice. But I'm going to make an announcement that you get this glory on your life. You are about to walk into a season of sweatless victory. From the left, from the right, from the front, from the back. God is saying people who you don't even know watching you and about to be a blessing in your life. Now, can I get over 20 more y'all to stand up and shout? Shout! Shout! What's the word? The word is we're going after glory. We're going after glory. We're going after glory. Father, I thank you for your word. And for our people, we're going to be chasing after you. Chasing after you. And we decree, unbelievers are coming. People of means and influence, they're coming. The youth of the nation, they're coming. Overwhelming joy and celebration is coming. Wealth and resources coming. Greater glory is coming. Recovery, restoration, and renewal is coming. Help and support is coming. Abundance around the clock is coming. And God, you do nothing for the house without doing for the people in the house. So we release now these glory attractors. We speak them into our lives now. In Jesus' name.
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0: 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And the word you are about to hear will bless your life in more ways than you can imagine, coming straight from our pastor, Bishop Denzel Roll. 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

0: uncovered. Now, this happened when Jesus died. Do you remember what happened in the temple when Jesus died? What happened? The veil was torn. Now, let's say, why was that so significant? Why was that mentioned that the veil was torn? That was the place where glory used to hit. Glory hit in the holies of holies. But there was a veil, and the veil was thick. It wasn't a thin fabric. It was a very, very thick fabric that no human could have just torn. Because it was a bunch of different fabrics that were interwoven together. So it was a thick, it was almost like a wall. But it was made of material that separated the holy place from the most holy place. Jesus died, and with his death, he made an announcement. The announcement was this: ain't no more, okay, this crew holy, and that crew holier than that crew. This crew got glory, but this crew ain't got no glory. Jesus died, and the veil was split, so no longer is there just glory up here. Now the glory has been freed to fill the entire house. Now there's no excuse for the sound man to be dry. Ain't no excuse for the photographer to be dry. Everybody in the house now. See, back then, if you wasn't a Levite, if you wasn't one of the priests, you had no access to glory. Glory was for them, not for you. But now, once Jesus died and the veil was, and the Bible says that it was rent from top to bottom. And this thing was up high. They know no human could do it, because you couldn't get that high to do it. It was done from the top down, making an announcement that now everybody has access to glory. Everybody has now access to glory. There is no excuse for anybody in this house to be gloryless. There is no excuse for anyone in this house to be without glory. I'm telling you, it's going to get so bad that witch is going to come here and then leave. Some will get delivered, but some will leave. Ask me why. Because they can't find a safe space to sit. Y'all missing what I'm saying. Because they can try to sit in the back. Okay, that place over there, they in the back. They must say ain't got nothing. And they can sit and be like, oh God, glory here too. And then they can try to go over in the corner here. Now, okay, and I ain't see no revs here. Let me sit over here. And they sit there, oh God, glory over here too. Then they can go over in the corner. I'm telling you that God is calling this entire, and the earth shall be filled. Ready for this? Go back to your notes, Denzel. Let's try to find some place to end. I can find somewhere to end. The summer life over, so church supposed to be shorter. It's supposed to be. And I want to make sure it's shorter. We can be shorter. Watch. I stop it right now. I like what it said in Colossians chapter 1, verse 27. So profound. Read it for me in the King James. King James verse.
1: To whom God would make known what is the riches of the glory of this mystery among the Gentiles, which is Christ in you, the hope of glory.
0: What is it?
1: Christ in you, the hope of glory.
0: One more time.
1: Christ in you, the hope of glory.
0: Say, Christ in me, the hope of glory. Glory is available to every one of you. If you have Christ, you have access to the hope of glory. Look at how the Passion Translation reads it. Living, go ahead.
1: Living within you is the Christ who floods you.
0: Who does what?
1: Who floods you.
0: Oh my God, with what?
1: With the expectation of glory.
0: Read.
1: This mystery of Christ embedded within us, becomes a heavenly treasure chest
0: Man.
1: Of hope, filled with riches of glory for his people.
0: Uh-huh.
1: And God wants everyone to know.

0: I don't want to keep the secret, God says. Y'all see what this text says? He says that living within you is the Christ who floods you with expectation of glory. If you don't have a desire for glory, as we're teaching this word and releasing this, if there's no desire of glory, you may need to come back to the altar. Because Christ in us is the expectation of glory. If you save and saying that glory thing ain't for me, I come into church and I want that, we may need to pray for your salvation again. We may need to pray for your first works to be reestablished in your life. Because no one in here, as we're carrying on with this teaching now, I don't know how long it's going to be, but as we do this teaching here, there should be no one in this place not wanting more of glory. I remember when Robin and I were dating and we wanted glory. We wanted more of God. We used to go to Blue Hill Road lunchtime to Apostle Wells to his midday service. Any of y'all ain't over that. We used to go upstairs in that place. It used to be tight, but we went there because we wanted more. When you want glory, you don't sit down and cry. You go find it. Oh, God. When you want glory, you don't sit down and complain. You go find it. I remember then we used to go to Pastor Bunker there in Independence Shopping Center. We wasn't that tight yet, but we used to go there on Sunday nights. And y'all remember that? Lord God. We used to go there, and we used to go there for it because they used to shout. They'd be shouting and just going all night long. And you know I big, so I couldn't shout with them. But I used to just go there, just get exposed to that glory. That it was just like such energy used to be. I used to go. You ain't got no excuse. Glory somewhere. And listen, Nabakota Bahaya. And when you're hungry for glory, you start excusing things that you would have once been annoyed with. Ask me what I mean. I mean, like, when I used to go to Word of Life there in Independence Drive, I didn't like all that jumping and sweating and all this carrying on in there, but I wanted glory. So I said, you know what? Forget that. I need to get one in this here. I need to get one in this. So that ain't my style, but I can get this tonight. I used to go to the midday with Apostle Wells them, and I used to be like, they so loud. Jesus, they loud. Lord, they loud. I mean, y'all can't slow this down a little bit? And they'd be loud before he reached. And when he get inside, oh, Jesus. I mean, they mean the glass them breaking, and I didn't like all that loud, but I needed glory. When you get a hunger for glory, and you will let somebody in life who you don't like cause you leave life, and you need glory. I coming downstairs now. You hungry for glory, and you will sacrifice glory because somebody got on your nerve. Nah, when you want this thing, you tend to put up with some stuff. I tell the story when I went to I starting to go longer. When I went to that session that Dr. Mike Freeman did, he did that session at Living Waters, and I used to watch him on television, and I told the story before, I tell you dead fast. So I get there, this is the day y'all get married. This is to your wedding. I just finished their wedding. I had a nice wedding, and I say, I had a funeral later that day. I had their wedding, had a funeral, and I had a space in the middle. I say, man, I can go home, man. I ain't fooling with that. Someone say, man, go to Wells. So I go on to Wells. When I go on there, didn't know Michael Freeman was going to be there. Got there, Mike Freeman, you know Mike Freeman because he was living in the area, right? So I go to the session, I see Mike Freeman, and he already talking. So I tell the usher at the door, I'll stand to the door because there's one small room with a bunch of tables, and it was tight. So I said, leave me at the door. It was Tori. Toriano. I want to hear this. He made me so mad. Let me stay to the door with my big self because they had tables there. The room was tight. I could stand at the door. No, Bishop, Bishop. No, Bishop, Bishop. You can't stand at the door. You, Bishop. Let me stand at the door. The man of God talking. No, Bishop. So Tori escort me inside. My big self hitting every table. Boom. Boom. I hit the stuff as they walk inside. Because they get, that's all here. Straight you. Let's do it against stuff. I knock it up against everything. I mean, they catching glasses. And he trying to put me to the front of the room. So I would get to the front. And Mike suck his teeth. I can't deal with this. Y'all hurry up, finish. So now the whole room looking at me. And guy is about to say, Mike, senior man, you far from home. I mean, I embarrass now. I see him, they're looking at me. Everybody respect Bishop Rule, but now this man dissing Bishop Rule. So now I gotta sit down there and something tell me, kick two chair over and walk outside and tell him, play with your, Right. But I was mad, but I was mad. All my Palm Beach Street come out. All my youngsters come out. Take two of them chair over and spill one orange juice. And then go. But man, Spirit of God say, sit down, boy. So I go on in there and I sat down. And I took 3-4 pages of notes as he taught. Watch this. With all that offense in my heart. Because I said, you ain't going to offend me out of position. Oh, y'all hear what I said? You ain't going to offend me out of position. Some of us are too much in need to be so easily offended. Don't say this to your neighbor. Just look straight. But say it so they can hear you. You're too broke to be so easily offended. Say that. Say this one. You have too much needs to be so thin-skinned. Say that. Mike, when you need help, Lord Jesus, what you doing all this attitude, man? You need a breakthrough. You need a door to open, but you got all these feelings. And all, man, get over yourself. Shoot. You are too feelingsy based on the balance of your bank account. I remember a time a fella say, come to him, he got some money. I go in there. He say, but I shouldn't even give this to you. I said, give me money, man. And he said, he told me dead bad. Some of y'all would have walked out. I was broke. I take all that loanness, I take that. Now, when I get it from him, walking out under my bread. Under my bread, he says, some plenty things. But anyway. When you're hungry for glory, you can't let small stuff. Because I'm telling you, life. Where we are now, a lot of nuisances about to rise up in your life. Did you hear what I just said? A lot of nuisances are about to rise up in your life. Man, come on, man. Our first Sunday, a storm? Come talk to me, man. All that money we spend to get up inside here, and the first Sunday, I was thinking back, and I cannot remember in my entire church life ever having a storm to make you want to stay home from church. No, I ain't talking about church people. I'm talking about the fact that I don't remember Sunday storms. I only know church. I remember growing up in Dixie, going to the Grove early. I've never remembered a warning came to say, you should probably not go to church today. And I said, Lord, this ain't happening my whole 47 years of being alive. And now on this Sunday, we'll be moving to our new building. All them Sundays that are going by that I can't remember, not a one Sunday. Now our big celebration Sunday. I can't, we bring all these red chair, all these things we do for this big Sunday. I wasn't caring nothing but past anniversary. For me, yeah, nothing but past anniversary. It was first Sunday. Man, I think maybe I started to get cross. And the Lord says, that's the season that you're in. You're in a season where the enemy can try to show himself, to cause you to try to lose focus, cause you to try to get distracted. But the devil and the Grammy, all them lie. We will not be distracted. We need glory, and we're going to get that glory. Someone shout back at me. Glory to God. All right. So I end here. I end. Just getting started, but I can end. This morning, I have two things to read to y'all. Which one to read first? Save. I wanted to remind you of what the Lord said to us coming into this year. Remember, aggressively pursuing more? So I was going to read the outpouring that the Lord gave us in January. Because that's where we are now. I'm going to save that. I'm going to begin with that next week. Here's what I'm going to read for this. I'm going to end with this reading. This morning around 8 o'clock, I got up. No, I didn't get up around 8. But around 8 o'clock, I was meditating on this morning. And the Lord directed me back to Isaiah 60. So I am getting ready for this morning. And the Lord said this to me about 3 times. He says, put it in the word. I said, mind the word, finish. He said, put it in the word. So let me read. As I was meditating around 8 this morning, the Spirit of God charged me to go back to the Isaiah 60 text and began to build faith for what is promised to come as a result of this glory. He said, this glory is coming with something. He says, I need you to see this as a guaranteed outcome for Life Worship Center as we make the glory of God a priority for this house. Listen, y'all, please. He says to me that the glory is an irresistible attraction. It is one of those phenomena that you cannot turn away from no matter how hard you try. You know, it's something like that burning bush with Moses. He couldn't help himself. He had to turn towards it. I better go in the flesh. For some of you brothers, there are certain things that walk past you and you tell yourself, I'm not going to look. I am not going to turn around. And you find a reason to stretch. Brothers, look straight. Just look straight. Look straight. You find a reason. Something dropped. You had to pick it up. Not me. Close bracket. The glory is an irresistible attraction. It is one of those phenomena that you cannot turn away from no matter how hard you try. No matter how much you tell yourself that you're not going to look, you will have no choice but to look. God says that's what the glory is. So here is what God says will be attracted to us as we ensure that the glory is here. And he told me, son, I want you to start meditating on these 9 things because they're about to slap life. All 9 is about to hit us. And I'm believing it's going to hit us sooner rather than later. He gave me the 9 of these, and I don't have time, Marisha, but all 9 are from verse 3 to verse 11 of Isaiah 60. I ain't going to let you read them because we have time. But you read it when you get a chance. I pulled all 9 of these from there. The first thing that's going to be attracted to this house with the glory, I'm done. Number 1 is, you can go ahead. Number 1 is unbelievers. Second thing, people of means and influence. So number 1 is unbelievers. We're going to see more souls saved in this building than we've seen in 15 years. Number 2, people of means and influence. God says, I'm not just sending them from the bottom. I'm sending them from the top as well. Someone give God praise for that. Number 3, he says, the youth of the nation are on their way. The youth of the nation. All of this are in those verses. If you read the verses, you'll see them. People of means, okay, let me tell you what it is. The unbelievers, verse 3 says the Gentiles. Peoples of means and influences, he says kings. The youth of the nation, he says your sons and daughters. That's why I said of the nation. He didn't say just sons and daughters. He says your sons and daughters. The youth of the nation. The next one, he says joy and overwhelming joy and celebration. Overwhelming joy and celebration. Overwhelming joy. Now all of these come, they come to glory. Where glory is, they come. It's in the text, y'all. God has said time. The next thing he says, whoo, he says wealth and resources. Barry, we just spoke about this on Friday. Barry came to me on Friday saying, Pastor, what we can do, what we can do, what we can do. He says, I'm going to send him there. And I'll pay him. He says, wealth and resources. He says, greater glory. Whenever there's glory, he brings greater glory. It's a big one. One of the verses says, there are going to be ships coming in with your people who were in other lands. God says, recovery, restoration, and renewal. I'm going to say this loud. There's some lifers that are coming back. I'm going to say it, y'all didn't respond properly. There are some lifers that are on their way back, and they're coming with friends too. He says, help and support. That's where I'm supposed to put a testimony is now. But he said, help and support. You ain't gonna have to do everything yourself. Help and support is coming, the last one he says. I think it's verse 11. He says, this is the way he said it to me, Sonia. He said to me, there are going to be some nights that the finance team checks the account at 7 p.m. And then the next morning they can check the account. And it's up $100,000, up $200,000, up $300,000. He says, get ready for abundance around the clock. I want you to squeeze your neighbor hand and prophesy over them. Tell them, you're about to make money in your sleep. Y'all didn't believe that. Y'all ain't saying it right. Y'all, I told y'all this. I told y'all this. I sent that text yesterday. And I pressed enter on the text. And as I pressed enter, another text came in. I have just transferred so-and-so to your account. I'm telling you, all around the clock, on your off day, on your on day, while you sleeping, while you getting dressed, there are going to be funds coming in from the left and from the right. This morning, Sylvain, stand up. Sylvain. Sylvain birthday today. And Denny told me on the way to church, Denny said, you know, Sylvain birthday today. I said, oh, man. And Sylvain is Denny's soldier. It's Denny's boy. So I said, Lord, Sylvain is me. Bless everybody for their birthday. That's Denny's soldier. I got to bless him. I mess up, Lionel. I had $1 bill in my pocket when I come to church. One $100 bill. And God knows that didn't have Sylvain's name on it. That was not reserved for my friend Sylvain. Sit down, Sylvain. So I got to Sylvain, row, got my wallet. I give Sylvain, literally, I give him the $100. I showed him my wallet. So he goes, I said, boy, I gave you my last 100 soldier. He looked at me and said, thanks. He said, I shake your head. He didn't feel sorry for me. He ain't said nothing like that. I give that to him. And right as I put it in his hand, someone walk up to me. As I put the 100 in, man, you're all in here when I try to build faith in somebody. The moment, Savan, am I lying? Did it not? It happened right in front of Savan. I gave him the $100. Somebody walked up to me from the next side of the church and say, I've been meaning to give this to you all week long. And put this in my hand just the same moment. I'm telling you that there's an anointing moving. If you commit to getting glory on your life, from the left, from the right, in your coming and in your going. My God, my God, my God. Boy, if I had a voice to preach, I'd holler right now. I ain't got no voice. But I'm going to make an announcement that you get this glory on your life. You are about to walk into a season of sweatless victory. From the left, from the right, from the front, from the back. All the same people who you don't even know watching you and about to be a blessing in your life. Now, can I get about 20 more of y'all to stand up and shout? Shout! Shout! What's the word? The word is we're going after glory. We're going after glory. We're going after glory. Father, I thank you for your word. And for our people, we're going to be chasing after you. Chasing after you. And we decree, unbelievers are coming. People of means and influence, they're coming. The youth of the nation, they're coming. Overwhelming joy and celebration is coming. Wealth and resources, coming. Greater glory is coming. Recovery, restoration, and renewal is coming. Help and support is coming. Abundance around the clock is coming. And God, you do nothing for the house without doing for the people in the house. So we release now these glory attractors. We speak them into our lives now. In Jesus' name.
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Thank you, Jesus.

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1: Hallelujah. 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So it says,

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Bless the name of Jesus. 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We got a time constraint. 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

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He said, if I awesome. 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

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Somebody bless the name of Jesus. Hey, show.

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on, come on, come on, come on, come on, come on, come on, come on, come on, come on, come on, come on, come on, come on, come on, come on, come on, come on, come on, come on, come on, come on, come on, come on, come on, come on, come on, come on, come on, come on, come on, come on, come on, come on, come on, come on, come on, come on, come on, come on, come on, come on, come on, come on, come 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on, come on, come on, come on, come on, come on, come on, come on, come on, come on, come on, come on, come on, come on, come on, come on, come on, come on, come on, come on, come on, come on, come on, come on, come on, come on, come on, come on, come on, come on, come on, come on, come on, come on, come on, come on, come on, come on

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1: 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We got a message to encourage you and let you know that no matter what you're going through, there's still glory coming, and it's coming after this. Clap your hands.

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1: I just want to tell you what I think about you. Yep. Yeah.

0: 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And the word you are about to hear will bless your life in more ways than you can imagine. Coming straight from our pastor, Bishop Denzel Roll. 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
1: There are some things that we have been positioned to silence, to break the strongholds that exist, to break curses and spells. I'm gonna go a little bit further. I got so much more to give you. So we are in the midst, Alan, of the unveiling. God is uncovering us. Say unveiling. He is removing, as it was an illustration with Moses and the children of Israel. That's where we are now, that the veil is being removed. The scripture in 2 Corinthians chapter 3, verse 18 speaks about it, that we are no longer will the glory be covered. That's what our text says that we read. I'm not going to open it up now, because I'm going to be there all day if I do that. But we are in the space now where the glory is being uncovered. Now, this happened when Jesus died. Do you remember what happened in the temple when Jesus died? What happened? The veil was torn. Now, let's say, why was that so significant? Why was that mentioned, that the veil was torn? That was the place where glory used to hit. Glory hit in the holies of holies. But there was a veil, and the veil was thick. It wasn't a thin fabric. It was a very, very thick fabric that no human could have just torn, because it was a bunch of different fabrics that were interwoven together. So it was a thick, it was almost like a wall, but it was made of material that separated the holy place from the most holy place. Jesus died, and with his death he made an announcement. With the announcement was this: ain't no more, okay, this crew holy and that crew holier than that crew. This crew got glory, but this crew ain't got no glory. Jesus died and the veil was split, so no longer is there just glory up here. Now the glory has been freed to fill the entire house. Now there's no excuse for the sound man to be dry. Ain't no excuse for the photographer to be dry. Everybody in the house now. See, back then, if you wasn't a Levite, if you wasn't one of the priests, you had no access to glory. Glory was for them, not for you. But now, once Jesus died and the veil was, and the Bible says that it was rent from top to bottom. And this thing was up high. They know no human could do it, because you couldn't get that high to do it. It was done from the top down, making an announcement that now everybody has access to glory. Everybody has now access to glory. There is no excuse for anybody in this house to be gloryless. There is no excuse for anyone in this house to be without glory. I'm telling you, it's going to get so bad that witch is going to come here and then leave. Some will get delivered, but some will leave. Ask me why. Because they can't find a safe space to sit. Y'all missing what I'm saying. Because they can try to sit in the back. Okay, that place over there, they in the back. They must say ain't got nothing. And they can sit and be like, oh God, glory here too. And then they can try to go over in the corner here. Now, okay, and I ain't see no revs here. Let me sit over here. And they sit there. Oh God, glory over here too. Then they can go over in the corner. I'm telling you that God is calling this entire, and the earth shall be filled. Are y'all ready for this? Go back to your notes, Denzel. Let's try to find some place to end. I can find somewhere to end. The summer life over, so church supposed to be shorter. it's supposed to be. And I want to make sure it's shorter. We're going to be shorter. Watch. I stop it right now. I like what it said in Colossians chapter 1, verse 27. So profound. Read it for me in the King James. King James verse.
2: To whom God would make known what is the riches of the glory of this mystery among the Gentiles, which is Christ in you, the hope of glory.
1: What is it?
2: Christ in you, the hope of glory.
1: One more time.
2: Christ in you, the hope of glory.
1: Say Christ in me, the hope of glory. Glory is available to every one of you. If you have Christ, you have access to the hope of glory. Look at how the Passion Translation reads it. Living, go ahead.
2: Living within you is the Christ.

Because Christ in us is the expectation of glory. If you save and saying that glory thing ain't for me, I come into church and I want that, we may need to pray for your salvation again. We may need to pray for your first works to be reestablished in your life. Because no one in here, as we're carrying on with this teaching now, I don't know how long this is going to be, but as we do this teaching here, there should be no one in this place not wanting more of glory. I remember when Robin and I were dating, and we wanted glory. We wanted more of God. We used to go to Blue Hill Road, lunchtime, to Apostle Wells, to his midday service. Any y'all ain't over that. We used to go upstairs in that place. It used to be tight, but we went there because we wanted more. When you want glory, you don't sit down and cry. You go find it. Oh, God. When you want glory, you don't sit down and complain. You go find it. I remember then we used to go to Pastor Bunker there in Independence Shopping Center. We wasn't that tight yet, but we used to go there on Sunday nights. And y'all remember that? Lord God, we used to go there, and we just go there for because they used to shout. They'd be shouting and just going all night long. And you know I big, so I couldn't shout with them. But I used to just go there, just get exposed to that glory. That it was just like such energy used to be. I used to go. You ain't got no excuse. Glory somewhere. And listen, Nabakota Bahaya. And when you're hungry for glory, you start excusing things that you would have once been annoyed with. Actually, what I mean. I mean, like, going when I used to go to Word of Life there in Independence Drive, I didn't like all that jumping and sweating and how they was carrying on in there, but I wanted glory. So I said, you know what? Forget that. I need to get one in this here. I need to get one in this. So that ain't my style, but I can get this tonight. I used to go to the midday with Apostle Wells them, and I used to be like, they so loud. Jesus, they loud. Lord, they loud. I mean, y'all can't slow this down a little bit? And they'd be loud before he reached. And when he get inside, oh, Jesus. I mean, they mean the glass them breaking, and I didn't like all that loud, but I needed glory. When you get a hunger for glory, and you will let somebody in life who you don't like cause you leave life, and you need glory. I ain't coming downstairs now. You hungry for glory, and you sacrifice glory because somebody got on your nerve. Nah, when you want this thing, you tend to put up with some stuff. I tell the story when I went to I starting to go longer. When I went to that session that Dr. Mike Freeman did, he did that session at Living Waters, and I used to watch him on television, and I told the story before, I tell you dead fast. So I get there, this is the day y'all get married. This is to your wedding. I just finished their wedding. I had a nice wedding, and I said, I had a funeral later that day. I had their wedding, had a funeral, and I had a space in the middle. I said, man, I can go home, man. I ain't fooling that. Somebody said, man, go to Wells. So I go on to Wells. When I go on there, didn't know Michael Freeman was going to be there. Got there, Mike Freeman, you know Mike Freeman, because he was living in the area, right? So I go to the session, I see Mike Freeman, and he already talking. So I tell the usher at the door, I'll stand to the door, because there's one small room with a bunch of tables, and it was tight. So I said, leave me at the door. It was Toriano. I want to hear this. He made me so mad. Let me stay to the door with my big self, because they had tables there. The room was tight. I could stand at the door. No, Bishop. No, Bishop. You can't stand at the door. You, Bishop. Let me stand at the door, the man of God talking. No, Bishop. So Tori escort me inside. My big self hitting every table. Boom, boom. I hit the stuff as they walk inside. Because they get, that's all here. Straight you. Let's do it against stuff. I knock it up against everything. I mean, they catching glasses. And he trying to put me to the front of the room. So I would get to the front. And Mike suck his teeth. I can't deal with this. Y'all hurry up, finish. So now the whole room looking at me. And I was about to say, Mike, senior man, you far from home. I mean, I embarrassed now. Team, they're looking at me. Everybody respect Bishop Rule, but now this man dissing Bishop Rule. So now I got to sit.

0: down there, and something tell me, kick two chair over and walk outside and tell him, play with your, right. But I was mad, boy. I was mad. All my Palm Beach Street come out. All my youngest thing come out. Kick two of them chair over and spill one orange juice. And then go. But man, Spirit of God, I say, sit down, boy. So I go on in there and I sat down. And I took 3-4 pages of notes as he taught. Watch this, with all that offense in my heart. Because I said, you ain't gonna offend me out of position. Oh, y'all hear what I said? You ain't gonna offend me out of position. Some of us are too much in need to be so easily offended. Don't say this to your neighbor. Just look straight. But say it so they can hear you. You're too broke to be so easily offended. Say that. Say this one. You have too much needs to be so thin-skinned. Say that. Mike, when you need help, Lord Jesus, what you doing all this attitude, man? You need a breakthrough. You need a door to open. But you got all these feelings. And all, man, get over yourself. You are too feelingsy based on the balance of your bank account. I remember a time a fella say, come to him, he has some money. I go in there. He say, but I shouldn't even give this to you. I said, give me money, man. And he told me that, but some of y'all would have walked out. I was broke. I take all that loanness, I take that. Now, when I get it from him walking out under my breath, under my breath, he says a plenty things. But anyway, when you're hungry for glory, you can't let small stuff. Because I'm telling you, life. Where we are now, a lot of nuisances about to rise up in your life. Did you hear what I just said? A lot of nuisances about to rise up in your life. Man, come on, man. Our first Sunday, a storm? Come, talk to me, man. All that money we spend to get up inside here, and the first Sunday? I was thinking back, and I cannot remember in my entire church life ever having a storm to make you want to stay home from church. No, I ain't talking about church people. I'm talking about the fact that I don't remember Sunday storms. I only know church. I remember growing up in Dixie, going to the Grove. Early, I've never remembered a warning came to say, you should probably not go to church today. And I said, Lord, this ain't happened in my whole 47 years of being alive. And now on this Sunday, we'll be moving to our new building. All them Sundays that are going by that I can't remember, not a one Sunday. Now our big celebration Sunday. We bring all these red chair. All these things we do for this big Sunday. I wasn't caring nothing but past anniversary. For me, yeah, nothing but past anniversary. It was first Sunday. Man, I think maybe I started to get cross. And the Lord says, that's the season that you're in. You're in a season where the enemy can try to show himself, to cause you to try to lose focus, cause you to try to get distracted, but the devil and the Grammy, all them lie. We will not be distracted. We need glory, and we're going to get that glory. Someone shout back at me, glory to God. All right, so I end just getting started, but I can end. This morning, I have two things to read to y'all. Which one to read first? I wanted to remind you of what the Lord said to us coming into this year. Remember, aggressively pursuing more? So I was going to read the outpouring that the Lord gave us in January, because that's where we are now. I'm going to save that. I'm going to begin with that next week. Here's what I'm going to read for this. I'm going to end with this reading. This morning around 8 o'clock, I got up. No, I didn't get up around 8. But around 8 o'clock, I was meditating on this morning. And the Lord directed me back to Isaiah 60. So I am getting ready for this morning. And the Lord said this to me about 3 times. He says, put it in the word. I said, mind the word finish. So put it in the word. So let me read. As I was meditating around 8 this morning, the Spirit of God charged me to go back to the Isaiah 60 text and began to build faith for what is promised to come as a result of this glory. He said, this glory is coming with something. He says, I need you to see this as a guaranteed outcome for Life Worship Center as we make the glory of God a priority for this house. Listen, y'all, please. He says to me that the glory is an irresistible attraction. It is one of those phenomena that you cannot turn away from no matter how hard you try. You know, it's something like that burning bush with Moses. He couldn't help himself. He had to turn towards it. I better go in the flesh. For some of you brothers, there are certain things that walk past you and you tell yourself, I'm not going to look. I am not going to turn around. And you find a reason to stretch. Brothers, look straight. Just look straight. Look straight. You find a reason. Something dropped. You had to pick it up. Not me. Close bracket. The glory is an irresistible attraction. It is one of those phenomena that you cannot turn away from no matter how hard you try. No matter how much you tell yourself that you're not going to look, you will have no choice but to look. God says that's what the glory is. So here is what God says will be attracted to us as we ensure that the glory is here. And he told me, son, I want you to start meditating on these 9 things because they're about to slap life. All 9 is about to hit us. And I'm believing it's going to hit us sooner rather than later. He gave me the 9 of these, and I don't have time, Marisha, but all 9 are from verse 3 to verse 11 of Isaiah 60. I ain't going to let you read them because we have time. But you read it when you get a chance. I pulled all 9 of these from there. The first thing that's going to be attracted to this house with the glory, I'm done. Number 1 is, you can go ahead. Number 1 is unbelievers. Second thing, people of means and influence. So number 1 is unbelievers. We're going to see more souls saved in this building than we've seen in 15 years. Number 2, people of means and influence. God says, I'm not just sending them from the bottom. I'm sending them from the top as well. Someone give God praise for that. Number 3, he says, the youth of the nation are on their way. The youth of the nation. All of this are in those verses. If you read the verses, you'll see them. People of means, okay, let me tell you what it is. The unbelievers, verse 3 says the Gentiles. Peoples of means and influences, he says kings. The youth of the nation, he says your sons and daughters. That's why I said of the nation. He didn't say just sons and daughters. He says your sons and daughters. The youth of the nation. The next one, he says joy and overwhelming joy and celebration. Overwhelming joy and celebration. Overwhelming joy. Now, all of these come, they come to glory. Where glory is, they come. It's in the text, y'all.
1: God of that time. The next thing he says, whoo, he says, wealth and resources. Barry, we just spoke about this on Friday. Barry came to me on Friday saying, Pastor, what we can do, what we can do, what we can do. He says, I'm going to send him there. And I'll pay him. He says, wealth and resources. He says, greater glory. Whenever there's glory, he brings greater glory. It's a big one. One of the verses says, there are going to be ships coming in with your people who were in other lands. God says, recovery, restoration, and renewal. I'm going to say this loud. There's some lifers that are coming back. I'm going to say it, y'all didn't respond properly. There are some lifers that are on their way back, and they're coming with friends too. He says, help and support. That's where I'm supposed to put a testimony just now. But he said, help and support. You ain't gonna have to do everything yourself. Help and support is coming, the last one he says. I think it's verse 11. He says, this is the way he said it to me, Sonia. He said to me, there are going to be some nights that the finance team checks the account at 7 p.m. And then the next morning they can check the account. And it's up $100,000, up $200,000, up $300,000. He says, get ready for abundance around the clock. I want you to squeeze your neighbor hand and prophesy over them. Tell them, you're about to make money in your sleep. Y'all didn't believe that. Y'all ain't saying it right. Y'all, I told y'all this. I told y'all this. I sent that text yesterday. And I pressed enter on the text. And as I pressed enter, another text came in. I have just transferred so-and-so to your account. I'm telling you, all around the clock, on your off day, on your on day, while you sleeping, while you getting dressed, there are going to be funds coming in from the left and from the right. This morning, Sylvan, stand up. Sylvan. Sylvan birthday today. And Denny told me on the way to church, Denny said, you know, Sylvan birthday today. I said, oh, man. And Sylvan is Denny's soldier. It's Denny's boy. So I said, Lord, Sylvan is me. Bless everybody for their birthday. That's Denny's soldier. I got to bless him. I messed up, Lionel. I had $1 bill in my pocket when I come to church. One $100 bill. And God knows that didn't have Sylvan's name on it. That was not reserved for my friend Sylvan. Sit down, Sylvan. So I got a Sylvan row, got my wallet. I give Sylvan, literally, I give him the $100. I showed him my wallet. So he goes, I said, boy, I gave you my last 100 soldier. He looked at me and said, thanks. He said, I shake your head. He didn't feel sorry for me. He ain't said nothing like that. I give that to him. And right as I put it in his hand, someone walk up to me. As I put the 100 in his hand, man, y'all are here when I try to build faith in somebody. The moment Savan, am I lying? Did it not? It happened right in front of Savan. He came, I gave him the $100. Somebody walked up to me from the next side of the church and say, I've been meaning to give this to you all week long. And put this in my hand just the same moment. I'm telling you that there's an anointing moving. If you commit to getting glory on your life, from the left, from the right, in your coming and in your going. My God, my God, my God. Boy, if I had a voice to preach, I'd holler right now. I ain't got no voice. But I'm going to make an announcement that you get this glory on your life. You are about to walk into a season of sweatless victory. From the left, from the right, from the front, from the back. God has sent people who you don't even know watching you and about to be a blessing in your life. Now, can I get about 20 more y'all to stand up and shout? Shout! Shout! What's the word? The word is we're going after glory. We're going after glory. We're going after glory. Father, I thank you for your word. And for our people, we're going to be chasing after you. Chasing after you. And we decree, unbelievers are coming. People of means and influence, they're coming. The youth of the nation, they're coming. Overwhelming joy and celebration is coming. Wealth and resources coming. Greater glory is coming. Recovery, restoration, and renewal is coming. Help and support is coming. Abundance around the clock is coming. And God, you do nothing for the house without doing for the people in the house. So we release now these glory attractors. We speak them into our lives now. In Jesus' name.
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1: We go into the meeting in a little while, but I just want to make sure you're ready to go there. 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You ready for the meeting?

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I don't care what you do. 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

0: been longing, longing for something different, going wrong and looking everywhere but your arms, and I've been seeing you every turn, and now I sing to you a new song, even when I'm short and I'm falling. 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
1: Anybody know that God is good? And his mercy endureth forever. We just want to give God all the thanks and all the praise and all the glory. God, we're not asking you for anything right now. God, all we want to do is just give you all the glory and all the praise. 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Hallelujah. Say, I can never praise you.
2: I can never praise you enough.
1: That's it. I can never.

0: 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And the word you are about to hear will bless your life in more ways than you can imagine. Coming straight from our pastor, Bishop Denzel Roll. We now receive the word.
1: All right. Okay, so God says, and this is clear, I need you to hear this. We're going to advertise. You see that we're putting things out there. We're going to spread the word. We're going to do all the things that you do with regard to evangelism. We're getting ready to ramp up again and hit the road again. The Lord has been impressing upon me to not leave Angleston yet. Although we are here, I've been feeling the need to not leave Angleston, but to do a few more things in Angleston that we're about to do. We're probably going to do at least 3 to 4 things before this year is out in that community. We're partnering now with Chief Superintendent Skippings, that we're doing something with them on November the 1st, I believe, that we're doing something, outreach with them. So we're still busy in that community. But Holy Spirit says that you can do your outreaches, and you're supposed to do your outreaches, do your evangelism, but that's not what's going to fill this house. He says this house is going to be filled as a result of the glory. There will be a tangible release of the presence of God that will be sensed all around here, that will attract to this place and to this people. It will be because of the glory of God. Now, there will be people one through street meetings, people one through outreaches, people who are here on the radio show, people still coming because of the radio show. That's going to happen, but that's not the harvest that God intends for us. The harvest that God intends for us, if he showed it to you, you would tell him he's lying. Oh my God. If he showed it to you, because I got a flash. I've been having a lot of flashes recently, and they have becoming more and more terrifying as he gives me the flashes. I'm like, whoa, that's a bit much, God. But what he has intended is going to, glory to God, is going to cause us to wonder if we are awake or sleeping. It's going to be that heavy, but that is the one that's going to come by glory. And if we want what he has ordained for us, if we want to experience it, we must determine to be a house of his glory. Now, I'm not hitting my notes yet, but this is what I'm hearing to tell you. When it comes to being a house of glory, nobody can be left out. Because the Bible says that the glory fills the house. Being a house of glory is not just for those who sit in the front row. It's not just for Pastor Denzel. It's for those of you who believe that you can push back. We got a bigger space, so now you can hide. Ain't no hiding. Glory to God. Ain't no hiding place. Everyone has a job to do for this to be a house of glory. The Bible says, glory filled in Acts chapter 2. The Bible says everyone in the house was filled. Everyone cares. Nobody gets left out. Life members who watch it online gonna be slain by the power of God. They gotta be a part of this glory. Everyone, the dance team, the parking attendants, those who clean the church, everyone gotta be a partaker of this. Everyone gotta have an insatiable desire for the glory of God. That we want to see this glory. And later down in this series, we're gonna teach on this, and we're gonna show you that. The glory filling the house means all hands on deck. You cannot choose this church to be a place to hang out. We get old school, we're putting a sign up, no loafing. We ain't got no room for loafers. Everybody need a praise on their lips. Everybody need faith on the inside of them. Everybody walking in Mark 16 and 17 says, and these signs shall follow them that believe. In my name they will cast out devils. They will speak with new tongues. They will, if they drink any deadly thing, it will not harm them. Come on here, somebody. He says that they will lay hand on the sick, and the sick shall recover. That is for everybody. No one gets a get out of jail free card. All of us lock up. Every one of us. Why you say lock up? Because Paul says, I, the prisoner of the Lord Jesus. We are prisoners together. We're locked up. Glory to God. Okay. So I'm preparing now for the day the Lord brings me this text. Now, let me just make one more statement on that first part. The road to glory, and seeing the glory manifest in our room, in our midst, the best way to put it is like this. Glory comes with a price. Glory comes with a price. You don't stumble upon glory. You prepare for glory. We're going to get to Exodus 34 before the series is done at some point. We're going to talk about this, but I need you to hear me well, that you ain't going to stumble and miss up upon glory. Because it's for the whole house, every one of us, you have to be on board. And it's going to come with a price. If you're taking notes, put that in your notes. Glory comes at a price. There's a price to pay for glory. Oh, but it's going to be worth it. It is going to be worth it. See, because wherever glory is, wealth is. Wherever glory is, goodness is. I'm going all over the place, man. Come on, dance the gates up together. Sorry, Basau. Give me Exodus 33. I need them to see this. Exodus 33, 18. Let's try that. Let's see if that's the right one. Exodus 33, 18. Everybody ready? Read.
2: He said, I beseech thee, show me thy glory.
1: That's Moses talking to God. Moses says, God, I beg you, show me your glory. I want to see your glory. God responds to Moses in verse number 19, and here's what he says. What do he say? Everybody, ready? Read verse 19. Read.
2: And he said, I will make all my goodness pass before
1: He says, son, the first thing you got to understand, you don't even know what you're asking me. For asking for my glory, that means you're going to get all my goodness. You got to see this now. What did Moses say? Lord, show me your glory. God responds, no problem. Here's how it looks. First thing you got to understand, when you get glory, you get all my goodness. Not some. Y'all, let's see what y'all just read. He says, I will cause goodness to not have a choice. They was on last week. Let me see if y'all ready this week. He says, I will not give goodness a choice. Goodness will have to pass over you. I will make, not some, not most, Kaz, I will make all of my goodness pass before thee. This word goodness, I can just leave this right here because I don't preach this coming down the road. Goodness, I told you this, those who've been moving with me, goodness represents three things. It represents number one, goods. Say goods. Goods means things, means good things. Like you go to the store to buy goods. That's what this, literally what this word goodness, it's a noun that speaks to goods. That means stuff. God says when you get glory, you get stuff. If you have a problem with stuff, you're in the wrong church. You're picking the wrong place to be a member of. Because once you get the glory, it should show with stuff. He anoints my head with oil and then my cup runs over. You can't tell me you got glory, but then you ain't got nothing to show for it. With the glory comes stuff. Isn't it crazy, Robin, that God says, here's what I got to do. I got to make sure Aaron looks a particular way. So I'm going to put gold and rubies on his chest. I'm going to dress him down that his clothes is fine living in. Everything about him got to be opulent, got to look wealthy. Why? Because that's where my glory going to sit. And my glory don't sit anywhere that don't look like excellence. Glory to God. I can't have someone carrying my glory that don't look like it. So before Mashiach and the Lebaha, before there was a tabernacle or a temple, he says, let me dress up Aaron who will carry the glory. And then now he lays out the tabernacle and he made sure this is of gold and that is of gold and that is high end and that is high end, because I don't just throw my glory on the street. Oh my God. And what is even more powerful, I told you last week, when Jesus died and the veil was split, he didn't destroy the temple, he just opened the temple. He didn't say, oh, it's too much riches, it's too much opulence, it's too much wealth here, I can tear this up. He said, no, I can tear it up, I can just open it so everybody could get it.
3: That's it.
1: I'm going to say it again. When Jesus died and the veil was rent from top to bottom, he did not destroy the temple, he just opened up the temple. He says, I want you to know that now the wealth and the opulence and the presence and the glory and the power ain't just for Rev now, it's for everybody. Everybody now has access to the goodness of God. Can someone please say, you're talking to me, you're talking to me. He's saying, now everybody, and if you didn't know you was everybody, he says, tell you what I'll do then, I'll make you a royal priesthood so you can know now you are now a priest. And so everything that I made available for that priest is now available. Revelation 1 and 6, I have made you to be kings and priests. Okay, all right. Close that, let's go back to me starting to read. I suppose start to read long time. Okay, so glory comes at a price. Got to understand that. Let's go. As I'm preparing for the word this morning, he gives me this thought, and I had to go find it. I knew it, but I had to go find where it was. Who for the joy that was set before him? This thought began to resonate in my spirit, and it is this, that what kept Jesus motivated and focused on his assignment was the joy that was set before him. And he said to me that this must be the motivation behind every believer as we make our walk in life. We got to be motivated by the joy that's set before us. In this walk of the glory of God, we got to keep the benefits of the glory in front of us so that it can provide the joy that we need for the journey. You all right? When you have no view of joy, you will struggle to find motivation. When you can't see joy, getting up in the morning is a job. I believe that one of the reasons so many of us are throwing in the towel is because we cannot see what's ahead of us. For every one of us at every stage in our lives, there got to be a joy that's set before us. There should be no point in your life when you don't know that you have a happily ever after. Remember that from them stories in primary school? That they always lived, and they lived? Lord God, and they lived? Can you throw your name where the they is and say it? And Denzel lived happily ever after. And I want you to know that I am on that page in my book right now. I am on the page that says, and Denzel lived happily ever after. Some of y'all waiting for your happily ever after when you get 77. The devil is a liar. Mine has begun already. I am on the last page of the book, and I'm living happily ever after. So he says, it is the joy that is set before us that empowers us, encourages us, and energizes us to stay on the journey. Watch this. Philippians 1, 25 in the NLT. Ready? I got somebody ready? Philippians 1, 25 NLT. What's it say?
2: Knowing this, I am convinced that I will remain alive so I can continue to help all of you grow and experience the joy of your faith.
1: Paul says, I need you to know that your faith has a joy attached. There is a joy element to whatever it is that you are believing God for. There should be some excitement attached to what you're believing God for. And if you're truly believing God for it, you shouldn't always be so low. We got too much people who are believers who, I steal it from Robin, who just feeling low. energy, you ain't got no drive, but you are a believer though. See, if you are truly a believer, your low days should be very, very, they should be so far apart. Because you should be constantly reminding yourself the joy that's set before you, and your faith has a joy at the end of it. Now, I've been feeling this a lot recently. I'm going to do it again. Luke chapter 4, verse number 18. I said this, I was down there in Long Island. I think I might have said this last week. I'm going to keep on saying it. I know I got a lot of preachers that listen to this online. I got preachers in this room that we pastor. I need you to hear me, that there got to be good news in your message, man. Look at what the text says. The Spirit of the Lord is upon me, for he has anointed me to bring good news to the poor. He has sent me to proclaim the captives will be released, that the blind will see, that the oppressed will be set free, and that the time of the Lord's favor has come. Why the only thing you will see is storm destroying Nassau? I mean, that's all you see? That there's so much wickedness and we're about to be destroyed. It's so much evil, and God about to wipe this country out. God said to Abram, he said, if you could find 10 righteous, I'll save the city. Are you telling me now, with all these churches open up, all the Anglican church, the Church of God church, the Catholic church, the Presbyterian, the Methodist, you mean we ain't got 10 righteous in all of Nassau? That God about to wipe us out? I see a storm, and it coming from the north, and the waves 80 feet high. And that, I heard somebody the other day say, I saw a storm coming, and it covered Atlantis. I said, well, Jesus. It covered Atlantis? Baby, that wasn't a storm. That was Christ coming back. That can't be no storm. That gotta be that gotta be a rapture. And there's some of us get excited about that. Oh, there's so much wickedness here. Y'all see that parade yesterday? God about to wipe out the Bahamas. For that? Leave it alone, Denzel. Leave it alone. Leave it, Denzel. Leave it, Denzel. Leave it. Keep on going, Shaquille. Yeah. Hallelujah. Something is wrong with the church when the world sets our agenda. Because y'all, this one? Because y'all march, I supposed to march? We don't respond to the world. We get our marching orders from above. Now, hold on. Now, those that march, I pray God their marching orders from above. I ain't get none. And I ain't about to go in no back and forth with somebody with an unrighteous, ungodly agenda. That ain't my, I move when he speaks. And if he ain't send me, I ain't going. We gotta be careful how we letting the world tell us we should say something. Oh, y'all should do something. You see what they doing? Y'all should do something. You know how much things was happening when Jesus was on the earth? You see him chasing any parade? I want to say more. I really want to say more, but I'm going to. Y'all know I ain't scared. I just focus. Yeah, you know, scared. You know, I just focus. But just for the record, let me say this. No, I just make an announcement. That homosexuality is sin. Lesbianism is sin. trying to change your agenda is an abomination against God. Because you're telling God you ain't do it right. So I'm about to redo what you did. That the agenda of homosexuality is an affront to the purposes of God in the earth. Because when God put us on the earth, he says, therefore shall a man leave his father and mother and cleave unto his wife. Man cleave to his wife. And then he says he put us on the earth to be fruitful and multiply and replenish the earth. The entire agenda is an affront to the kingdom plan for repopulating and having dominion in the earth. And so it is sin, it is wrong. I am Denzel Antonio Roll, and I approve this message. Church, say, thank you very much. Okay. All right. One more point. To the utmost, Jesus said. To the utmost, Jesus said. He will pick you up and turn you around. If you mutilate yourself, he's so powerful, he'll fix you. Glory to God. Don't play with me now. The Bible says that those that were maimed were restored in the Bible. He's so powerful, he'll fix all them stuff that you didn't do and correct you, because we also know in this church that there is no homosexual section in hell. There is for sin, for those who don't live right. So the sweethearters, you got a spot right next to the sweet to the homosexuals, right next to the tiefers, right next to the murderers, right next to the liars. All you got is general seating. NOVIP is open seating. You no concierge. Everybody just grab a table. Just pick a seat. Put your seatbelt on. It's open seating, everybody. Don't worry about your boarding pass. Just go inside and grab an open seat. It's open in hell. So don't even worry about your boarding pass. You can throw that away. Just go on the plane. And if any more seats, stand up. Okay. That was all right? Okay. Slow down, Denzel. I got a note saying I'm going to slow down. There got to be some good news. Because the idea is, we live by the word, we live by faith, and the Bible says, in Philippians, Paul says that there's a joy to your faith. Why would you have faith for something bad? There's a word for that. Fear. Faith for the bad is fear, but we don't live. God has not given us the spirit of fear, but of power, love, and a sound mind. Y'all got that? So I need us to listen to me, to hear me, that if you want to be a preacher, don't go looking for damnation and destruction. There's all kind of good news in here. The whole, even the book of Revelation with all those dragons and them things with all them head, at the end of the book is good news. He make sure, I ain't gonna let y'all, because if y'all fooling around, y'all gonna end this thing, people scared, people think, no, this thing ends with good news. All through this thing, all but the mark of the beast, and it says, and there were those who didn't take the mark. It's always good news, why you want to just focus in on the bad news? And let me tell y'all in this room, this ain't just the word for the prophet, the apostle, and the pastor, it's for every believer. We should be conduits of good news. Every believer in this room, you should have some good news that you carry in. Lord, you save, and your husband's scared when you come home because you always got a row. Did I just say that? Don't look at the person next to you, especially if you're married to them. But just say it. Just say it loud. Why are you always rowing? Why are you? Now look at them and say, I didn't mean you. I was just talking. This time I didn't mean you. Ain't no good news. Did y'all say why you always rowing? Jody said, Dwayne didn't answer you. Neither did Donnie. Neither man said why they always rowing. You asked him two cars? Did he answer you? No. We should be bearers of good news as Jesus did. We're supposed to do. People, you know what I found out? People like people who have good news. Like when you have good things to say, people like you. And if ain't nobody won't be around you because you ain't never got nothing good to say. People are attracted to goodness. Oh my goodness. People are attracted to goodness. You gotta have, can you look at this and find the goodness in it? My old pastor told me this. He says, son, you call the ministry, call the preaching. You may have some funerals to preach to. We preached to some funerals. We had a fellow was a horrible father. He would have done a whole lot of things wrong. He said, but Denzel, the fellow was good for something. Sometimes you gotta look hard. You gotta go deep, but he says, son, look, Denzel, don't you ever go to nobody for to preach for them and don't find something good. And I laugh one time, he did one funeral, I'll never forget this. He did a funeral, my pastor, he did a funeral, and he says, man, that man, I never saw him with a dirty pair of shoes. I was like, Bishop, you mean that's all you had? He said, every time I saw that man, his shoes were spotless. I said, Bishop, I see what you did there. I see what you did there. He's right out of the way, Bishop, say, I got nothing else. But that brother had some clean shoes. There got to be some goodness somewhere. Hopefully you got more than clean shoes.
0: We believe that the combination of the blood of Jesus Christ and the faithful application of this word causes us to triumph over Satan and his demonic hosts continually. 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

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Now listen, I'm so excited for today's conversation. Whether you're tuned in via Glory 93.9, listening to the radio, on Facebook, YouTube, and of course my faithful TikTok watchers. Hey Latoya, how you doing? I'm so excited to be in your company today. And I want to say welcome back to The Shift. Yesterday we began a conversation that, you know, really sparked some thoughts, right? We started to talk about what it means to think outside the box, right? We went through so many things, and I'm going to reiterate before we move further into today's topic, but I want to say that this is part two. So if you know anyone that's in need of a shift, I want you to tag them in the comment section. I want you to share this live broadcast, and I want you to let them know that we are locked and always loaded. We are ready for today's conversation. Hey, Shantika. Hey, Patience. Patience say, good afternoon. You have to add like a bunch of S and say, shifters. You have to make it long. Hey, Tika. I hope you're having a great day. You know, we explored yesterday, you know, challenging those self-limiting beliefs, our self-concept. We, you know, did so many, and you know, I started to sit down and I thought about this, and I say, you know something, these shifters, like I oh man, I love y'all so much, and I promise you every day, Monday through Friday, I'm so excited for, there you go, Patience, you got it, there you go, yes, you are officially a shifter now. Yes. But I'm so excited to have this conversation. Of course, before I move any further, the call and text lines, they're open. They're in the caption on your screen and in the comments section. Today, the call line is 242-827-2543. And the text line is 242-817-2544. Now, I don't really know what's going on with my voice today. I feel like I sound a little nasally, but I'm giving God the glory. I'm giving God the glory anyhow. My producer is like shaking his head at me, and I don't really feel like being judged today. I don't know. Is it just me? I don't want to be judged today or tomorrow or the day after, but let's move. So yesterday, you know, we talked about, wow, y'all need to see what he's doing. Wow. Shifters, let's go. Yesterday, we talked about, you know, the identity change, and, you know, it's the process of becoming who God has ordained or called you to be. Right. We talked about, you know, the self-concept, like I mentioned earlier. We talked about, you know, identity producing behavior and how most people try to change their habits before changing their identity. And we see all through scripture where, you know, before God ever shifted someone, he shifted the way they think. He shifted their perspective before even giving them a new name. We see it where Jacob becomes Israel. What is it called? In the place called Peniel, where he wrestled with the angel or wrestled with God. Secondly, yesterday we spoke about, you know, you don't live from your future until you see yourself there. Hey, Miss Bodie, how are you? Right? Then we talked about your life moving in the direction of your self-image. And I'm just going quickly through these so that we can get into today's part. And then we talked about your mind having an internal thermostat. Oh, that was so good. Oh, man, that sit with me, right? And then we talked about identity answering three questions. Who am I? Whose am I? And why am I here? We also talked about how, you know, God never calls you according to your limitation. We didn't get to this part, and this is what I want to start today's topic, or part of today's topic with, and it is this: identity requires evidence. You don't just pick up and say you are different. Your habits start to speak for you. Your calendar reveals your priorities, and honestly, that's for me, right? Your spending reveals what you value. Your conversations, and this is what I feel that many are guilty of, your conversations reveal your thinking.
the kind of conversations that you entertain, the kind of conversations that you hold, reveal how you think, not only how you think in general, but how you think about yourself. Transformation doesn't happen from the outside in. It happens from the inside out. And I believe that, you know, as a result of this topic, I believe that God is trying to or doing that work on the inside of us that we can then see on the external. We focus on the makeup. We focus on the hair. We focus on the car. We focus on the house. We focus on the, the things that can be taken away, the temporal things. But I want you to think on eternal things. I want to ask you this question, or really a series of questions. Who told you who you are? I'll wait. Who told you who you are? Is your identity, and I have to start here, is your identity based on your past, based on your trauma, or based on what God promised? What labels, and see, I told you a series of questions. What labels have you accepted that God never gave you? See, when you are someone that is extraordinary, when you are someone, you know, filled with purpose, and you know, it can be seen in some cases, there are many labels that people will try to put on you. Oh, she's not humble. Oh, she is this. Oh, she is mean. Oh, she is that. Oh, she isn't friendly. And there are labels, or she will be a drug addict. She will give up halfway like her mommy, like her daddy. She just like, and we take on these labels that God never gave us. We take on labels from wounds. Are you living from your calling or only reacting to your wounds? What version of yourself, and this is my last question, and I'm going to move. What version of yourself are you protecting because it's familiar? See, you don't want to let go of that attitude. You don't want to let go of that way of thinking. You don't want to let go of that self-concept. You don't want to let go of those self-limiting beliefs because it is familiar. It is the evil that you know. You know how people talk about, they say, you know, something, this is the lesser of both evils. No. How? Why are we even choosing evil? Identity is the root and your behavior is the fruit. You know something? I know. I talk, you know. I feel like a rapper at all right now, right? You'll never consistently live, and this is so hard. You'll never consistently live above the person you believe yourself to be. So whatever you believe about you, you. All right. Like I mentioned this scripture yesterday about do not be conformed to the pattern of this world, but be transformed by the renewing of your mind. It brings me back to my first point. Forget the box. And I started this yesterday, but I want to go a little further. Forget the box. People often say, and you can look at the graphics for, you know, today's show and think outside the box. We get it. But people often say think outside the box, but sometimes God is trying to say something else to us. The box represents those limitations, the boundaries that you have placed on yourself, the things that you think about yourself. You immediately start to, and I talked about this yesterday, you immediately start to list reasons why something can't happen. Point number two, and because I don't want to stay there too long. Point number two, break the rules. Now, I know this is going to be little, but break rules. And I'm not talking about, you know, breaking laws, right? But I'm talking about breaking the rules, right? Not laws, not breaking civil laws, but breaking the invisible barriers that you have accepted without questioning them. You think, I'm too old, I'm too young,
No one in my family has ever done this. I need money before I can start. Success only comes by doing this particular thing, by being with these particular people. And many of these things aren't facts. They're just limitations. They're inherited beliefs. And even as we continue, you know, in this subject, I want to introduce a new concept. And I want to say a mindset, really. Because in order to move forward, in order to start to forget the box, there is a concept called pay them dust. Now, I read this in a book, but I started to do more research on it. Pay them dust, and I have a definition for you. Pay them dust is a modern expression that means to deliberately ignore someone or something that does not deserve your time, energy, attention, or emotional investment. It means refusing to engage with negativity. Hey, Bianca. Hey, Mr. Marley. I'm refusing to engage with negativity, distractions, unnecessary criticism, or people who are trying to pull me off course.

and you say, oh, well, I see, and she was able to go, and I don't even know how, and you become a hater, just like that. Battling jealousy, why? Because of distraction. When you pay someone dust, and man, listen, I sat down and I thought about this. When you pay someone dust, what you are saying is, I am choosing to intentionally disengage. See, you know, we like to say things like, you know, the smoke is free, what you 4i5, guilty, right? Smoke is free, what you 4i5, and we go through all of these things, but it isn't, paying them dust isn't about being rude or being arrogant, you know. It's about protecting your focus. And if you are honest, and let's pause right here. If you are honest, you have become distracted. You allowed, hey Ashley, you allowed what they said about you, how they feel about you, the sabotage going on, you know, behind the scenes that you shouldn't have known about, but you know about. You allow all of these things. You know something? You are hesitating to post. You are hesitating to even post on your status. You are hey Latonya. Oh, how you doing, honey? Right? You are afraid to change the way you look because you say, you know something, I don't want them to feel like I feel like. No. You have to protect your focus. Why? Because there is something on the inside of you. Many of you listening. Something locked deep on the inside of you that you refuse to unlock because you've become distracted by negativity. Hey, Shanda. You've become so distracted. Unnecessary criticism. People who are trying to pull you off course. Latonya says, listen, you guess, protect that focus. Patience says, heavy on refusing to engage with negativity. And you know, it's thank you. It's tricky because sometimes the distractions are so covert that you could almost miss it. You don't know you're distracted until it's like, I want to say like until you're distracted. I don't know if that makes sense, but you don't know until you realize, oh man, I really shouldn't have engaged. I really shouldn't have responded that way. Thinking outside the box requires selective attention. Yes, I love you, but I cannot give you that attention. Yes, I respect you, but I cannot give you that attention, because if I give you that attention and I focus on what you're trying to project on me. You know something? I don't think that, and maybe this could be a little naive, right? But let's just go with it for a minute. I don't think sometimes people's intention is to distract you. That's one part. And then I think there are sometimes and they are deliberately distracting you. But I'm talking about the other one now. I think they become a distraction to you based on their limitations. So let's say, you know, you want to do a particular thing. You want to start this business. You want to write this book. You want to release this song. But based on their past limitations, they start to spew that negativity or project that negativity onto you, not deliberately saying, okay, well, you can't do it. But when they put themselves in your shoe, they can't see how they would do it, which is why they become a distraction. I hope I said that good. But you know, it's tricky because you have to discern when someone, and this can come from family members, this can come from leaders, this can come from friends, this can come from spouses, because they can't think outside themselves. And what they really lack is foresight. So they think in their mind, okay, I was unable to do this at a certain age. I was only able to get my house at the age of 55, and there's nothing wrong with that. But that's not my portion. That's not what I am accepting. That's not what I'm willing to go through. Patience,

You're so right. Patience says, you have to know, I remixed what you said, but you got to know what to take on and what to leave to God, honestly. And patience also says, this is why it's so important to be around like-minded people, not people who are restricted in their thinking. Agreed. But here's the thing, patience, you don't know that they are restricted in their thinking until you level up. See, we can agree. The Bible talks about how can two walk except they agree. We can agree at the age of 20. We can agree at 25. But when I get to 30, when I get to 35, when I decide to level up, then your limited thinking is exposed. See, it's not only about just being with like-minded people, but to be with people who are able to, and I describe it as bend, they're able to pivot, they're able to evolve with every part of your life. I have a friend, and you know, we always talking, and she was telling me about how she was applying for, you know, this job. And a family member was like, oh, child, you know how things go in the Bahamas. You got to know this one. You got to know that one. And she just started, I tried to do the same thing before and they denied me. And I tried to do this before and they told me that I couldn't do. And they told me that, and I was just seeing age and they didn't let me. And she went on with all of these things. And my friend started, she said, you know, Jonae, just by listening to her, she made me afraid. I did not want to apply anymore. But then she said, when I realize your life is not my life, your journey is not my journey, I have to pay you dust. I can't focus on what you're right, Chanda, projecting their fear on you. I cannot focus on your limitation and call it mine. I cannot focus on what you are unable to do and call it mine. And this is a part of thinking outside of the box, forgetting the box. Because I saw the sign, and I don't know, for those who live in Nassau, I saw the sign on the car says no limits. When I say to myself that I'm going to think out of the box, I've already placed a limit on me. When I say something like, the sky is the limit, no, beyond the sky. Because I've already placed a limit based on how far I can see. And this is why, and I'm going to get into that in a few, but this is why having foresight is so, so pivotal in this season of your life. Not every opinion deserves your attention. And this is something that, I learned the hard way. I won't even lie. I wanted to please everybody. I wanted everybody to be okay. I wanted everyone to understand. I wanted to be palatable. I wanted everyone not to be offended. I wanted everyone to be comfortable. And in order to make everyone comfortable, it means that I must now sacrifice myself and the work that God is doing in me. Shonda, clock it. People pleasing, that's exactly what it was. So I had to learn, every opinion does not deserve your attention. Every lie isn't worth being addressed. Every response, you know what it does? It costs you emotional energy. And you know, I watched this video. And this young lady, she was talking about, you know, if you're trying to scale your business. Shandika says, it's okay to agree, but I can't relate. Rich says, so true. Hey, how you doing? Shonda says, let them be wrong about you. No. Prove the doubt is wrong. No, like God really has to prove them wrong. And it's not up to me to do that. But I watched this video. And this young lady was talking about how she was trying to scale her business, you know, to make it a $1 million business and et cetera. And, you know,
she started to give advice, and she was like, listen, don't be in a relationship and trying to do all these things, trying to date and trying to do all these things and trying to evolve. It doesn't work together. Now, how you doing, baby? Right? This is the point that she was making. She said she was trying to build her business and date the same time. This is just her story, right? And she said she's a creative. So anytime that she would, you know, get into, you know, a row with her boyfriend or, you know, something, or he didn't do something according to the plans, it would throw her off and it would throw her creativity off. And I say all that to say there are some people in your life that are throwing off your creativity. Y'all don't have to say nothing. Just let me talk. Don't say that. Just, you know. There are some people in your life that when you get around them, your judgment is clouded. Your creativity is limited. You cannot think beyond what you see. You cannot see beyond what you see. You cannot look, and it sounds funny, but you cannot look into the future, or you cannot dream. And it's a dangerous environment to be in, because what it does is it slowly kills the dream on the inside of you. And I'm not saying don't date or don't have a spouse or that's not my point. But I'm saying there are some work environments, there are some church environments, there are some friendship environments, there are some business environments that don't allow you to evolve, that don't allow you to grow. And sometimes what it takes for you is a change in scenery. What it takes for you is a change in your outlook and your perspective to cause you to shift. But you cannot do that if you're still in the box. As a matter of fact, you are the box. You are the limitation for you. You are the thing that is blocking you from getting to the next level. See, we don't like to think about ourselves or view ourselves as our own limitations. We don't like to see that. We don't like to accept that. Chandler says, you are the weapon formed against yourself. Dr. Lewis says, it's about alignment. Agreed. It's about alignment. And I cannot stay aligned or be aligned with the will of God, with the plan that God has for my life, if I'm giving everything, everyone attention. If I'm allowing them to project their belief systems onto me. Has someone ever told you something so much about yourself that you start to believe it? Let's say someone just says, you know something, you're full of confusion. Every time they see you, you're full of confusion. You're full of confusion. You're full of confusion. And for the first five times, you didn't believe them, you know. But by the sixth, seventh time, it's like, wait. I must see full of... You start to believe the projections. You start to believe... You don't have to defend what God has already defined. And to be honest, some of you are defending because you haven't heard God define you. You want to hear from everyone else. You want to read it everywhere else. You want to scroll on TikTok. You want to watch the shift to just let Joinay define you. No, that's not up to me. When God defines you, you don't have to worry about anything or anyone else. This is a serious thing. Every distraction delays your destination. Anytime you decide not to pay someone dues, you hinder, you delay. Shantika says,
they don't know the power they were born with. No, really, sometimes we don't. Here's what I want to share with you. When you are thinking outside the box, you don't let someone who is living inside a box dictate how far, how much, and what you should do. Miss, Mom, Sir, you are still in a box. How can you tell me, trying to get outside the box, outside of my limitations, my self-limiting beliefs, tell me, oh, you know something? Dr. Lewis says, I'm going to use that today. You don't have to defend what God has defined. No, you don't. You are still in the box, Miss, Mom, Sir, Doctor. What other title? The arch of all arch. You are still the box. You are in the box. I want you to think, someone in a box dictating your life outside of it. You have to break the rules. And I'm not talking about being out of order. I'm not talking about being rebellious. I'm not talking about being outside the will of God. But what I am saying is, move beyond what you have been limited by. We don't break the rules. You know why? Because we like certainty. We like stability. We like predictability because it feels safe. We don't break the rules. Let me tell you why. We don't break the rules and can move beyond our limitations. You know why? Because we don't like failure. We don't want to look bad. That's the word. We don't like to be uncomfortable. We don't like to be talked about. We don't like to be misunderstood. And we would rather play it safe, fly under the radar instead of above the clouds. Playing it safe is you just saying, you know something, God, I'm not going to do anything with this calling that you have placed on the inside of me. You avoid risk, not because God said no, but because your fail say, listen, hey, take it down a notch. Hello, who do you think you are? Do you remember what you just came out of? Do you remember that? And you know the enemy is crafty. Do you remember that sin you were just in? You remember that baby you had at a wedlock? You remember that divorce? You remember. You remember that? Chantika says, whose voices are we listening to? You can spend, listen, years protecting yourself from failure and killing your destiny. Ah, she say, Lord, my internet fighting up against me. Listen, you gotta tell the internet no weapon. Tell it to light up. So there is this video. It's always a video, right? There is this video that I saw. This young lady, she was talking about, you know, she moved to a different state, country, temporarily without her children. And she did it because she had to, you know, gain some stability, but, you know, everyone couldn't go along. And she said, everyone called her crazy. Everyone said that she was a horrible mother. She was selfish. She made the wrong decision, you know. And I feel like this is the difficulty with being outside the box and forgetting the box, is that when you have no evidence of what you know you can be, you just have a feeling, you just have that inclination, like, I'm gonna be and I need to shift. And there is no evidence around you, and every action that you do or every decision that you make looks so stupid.
Yes, I said stupid. You look silly. You look big and dumb. Like the old people say, you look big and dumb. Big and dumb at that grown age, you should have had. You should have had more structure than this. And you're right, Shonda. There's no blueprint to this shift. You become that blueprint. And the issue with being the blueprint is that the blueprint has so much scrutiny. Being the first to ever accomplish something. I watched this video again. I don't know. I love videos, Muncy, right? And this is about Snoop Dogg. And he was talking about, you know, his team of advisors was telling him not to collab with Skechers. He said, you know, Jordan have Nike. And, you know, he's at the top of his game. He's not moving. And he didn't want to compete with Jordan. He just wanted his own lane. And that's many of you listening today, that you don't want to compete with someone. I don't want to be better than who I see on the top. I just want my own lane. And he said, you know, the people around him were convincing him not to collab with Skechers. Like, Skechers, Snoop Dogg, you don't see it. And he said, his friend Martha Stewart advised him. He said, listen, Skechers is everywhere. It is the household brand. You have every generation wearing Skechers. You have the baby, the mummy, the daddy, the person cooking, the person cleaning. Everyone, they're wearing Skechers. And he said that was the best decision of his life. What am I saying? Maybe to think, and this is not for everyone, but maybe to think outside that box. Maybe to get out of that box, maybe to forget that box is to collab. And collab in an unconventional way, because you wouldn't equate Snoop Dogg with Skechers. That's just for those who get it. So this young lady, she had this vision of what she wanted her life to be like. She had this vision of, you know, how she wanted her family to live, how she wanted her children to live. But other persons, you know, saw it as abandonment. Other persons saw it as, you know, she is being selfish. And this is where, you know, that mediocre thinking comes in. Mediocrity is settling for average when you were created for excellence. You have accepted being mediocre because everyone around you is lower than mediocre. It's all right. It's not about talent. It's not about gifting. It's not about your ability. But it's about accepting less than your potential, because excellence requires too much consistency. It requires too much intentional effort. You know, and in some cases, being mediocre or mediocrity can be twisted as spiritual. And you know what it sounds like? It sounds like, I'm just waiting on God. I'm just waiting. I'm just waiting on my time. I'm just waiting on my place. But what you're really doing is hiding. What you're really afraid of is being seen and being judged. What you're really afraid of is you don't want people to think that you're all that, but you are the birthday. You are that girl. You are that guy. Hi, hello. You're really hiding and you're really afraid. And that's okay, you know. It's okay to be afraid because it is scary. But don't allow that fear to keep you locked in. I'm going to help you. How to leave this mediocre level. One, you have to be inspired.
If that means that you need to change your environment, change it. If that means that you need to read more books, you need to travel, you need to learn, you need to listen, you need to observe people doing what you dream about, do that. Exposure, and this is something that this is both my producer and Pastor Oslin Jadart spoke about on numerous occasions, but exposure expands expectation. When you are exposed to new ways of living, new levels, your expectation for what is possible increases. So I don't just say that I want to forget the box, but I have to observe, I have to read or learn or travel, listen to someone who has gotten to that level. And it doesn't mean that they don't have fear. It just means that there are some things that I need to learn. So once I'm exposed, my expectation expands. My anticipation expands. I become more hopeful. I become more inspired. Why? Because I see someone. It's like having caviar for the first time. When you are exposed to a level, and I want you to think about this in every area of your life. This is spiritual. This is natural. In your home. Hey, Antonia. How you doing, baby? Tika says, the vision is refined. You start everything. Listen, when you have exposure, it's like everything has color. Like the colors are more, you know, brighter and everything is more defined. Y'all ever watch the movie Limitless? And, you know, he takes a pill and then everything just seems bright and everything just seems more clear. Yeah. Exposure. And I'm not... See, exposure doesn't only come from traveling. It doesn't only come from shifting your environment. You can read. You can learn. You can watch videos. You can listen to podcasts. Second point, shift your perspective. Now, I did a show on this, and I'm probably going to go back at it at some point. Two people, and I want you to hear me good, two people can experience the same storm, the same tragedy, the same difficulty, the same divorce, the same betrayal, the same rejection, the same abandonment, but one sees punishment. The other sees preparation. Could I tell you, all of what you view as difficult, all of what you view as unnecessary, and that painful relationship within your family, or that painful relationship with your friend, and you know it can apply to any area of your life. Whatever you see as difficult, I invite you to shift your perspective and see it as preparation. There are some things that I have went through that I now understand why. It has made my skin a little thicker. And I felt that in the moment it was cruel. I felt in a moment like it was unnecessary. I felt like, you know, I was being pressed and stretched, and, you know, it was hard. It was ugly. It was, I wanted to quit. But when I realized that my expectation, because of my exposure, see, all of what you are experiencing, the good, bad, the ugly, the sad, the crying, the disappointments, the expectation of the people that you feel, you know, should have your back, should be with you all along the way, the friends that you have to lose, the relationships that you had to grieve. Oh, man. It's preparation.
it's preparation, and it's making your skin just a little bit thicker, not thicker to become bitter or callous or cold and unforgiving, but thicker to withstand the pressure of your next level. If you can't master people's projections, people's negativity, them calling you everything but a child of God, if you can't handle five people, how can you handle 20? How can you handle 100? How can you handle thousands? Perspective determines possibility. What if, and you know, and these are questions that you have to ask yourself. What if this isn't happening to me? What if this is happening for me? Oh, Ashley, okay, I know what you mean. I'm not quite sure though, but I get it. What if this is not happening to me? The rejection, the abandonment, the hurt, the pain, the betrayal, the isolation, the friend, the spouse, the leader, the co-worker, the boss, the environment, the organization, that y'all know, the cousin, the auntie, the uncle. What if this isn't happening to me? It's happening for me. Point number three. Change your environment. Now, wait. I know I said a lot about environment a moment ago, but I want you to hear me. Change your environment. There are some instances that you cannot avoid the people that bring you pain, or have brought you pain, or have caused some trauma in your life. Changing the environment in that case looks like changing your perspective, and it looks like paying them dust. Your environment, Shantika says, they are part of the process. No, they are. Changing your environment shapes your expectation. Could I tell you that you can create your own environment? I traveled, and you know, I just began to, walking through the airport, I just began to observe, you know, airports can be so chaotic. You know, everyone is just trying to get to their gate. Everyone is just trying to lug their bags along, or they have children, or, you know, you have girl groups just happy to be there, and you have guys standing up, you know, and you know, it's pretty chaotic for the busy airports that is. But there's always that one person at their gate ahead of time or on time, settled, reading a book and not allowing that chaotic environment to bring chaos within them. I talked about this yesterday, and it really stuck with me. And my friend was talking about, you know, how this person called her infectious, her aura, her smile, her everything about her personality was infectious. And we did the comparison that while we should be infectious and we should be influencing others, we are now being influenced and have become infected. And when you observe that one person, and I want you to pay attention to it, there's always a random person that has a book in their hand or headphones on, right? And they created their own environment in the middle of chaos. There are some situations, there are some places and spaces that we cannot avoid. So I'm not just telling you, you know, cold turkey, everybody. What I'm saying is, create your own environment within that environment. If your environment only celebrates survival instead of excellence, create your own environment. You will start to dream bigger. You will start to see further.
And this is what I wanted to get to earlier. It's about having foresight. Foresight is the ability to see beyond today and prepare for tomorrow, before tomorrow. I'll say it again. Foresight is the ability to see beyond today. I have to see futuristically, see beyond today, and prepare before tomorrow. Prepare for something before it arrives. So when we have foresight or when we have vision, it speaks to seeing the endless possibilities. Possibilities. Intrusive thoughts, right? Foresight, what it does, it prepares you and it causes you to not respond from your emotions. Most people lack foresight. Case in point, Jesus on the cross. Had they known who he was, they would not have crucified him. Hi, hello. Foresight. You can't see beyond today. You can't see beyond. You can't see beyond the room that you are in. You can't see beyond this live broadcast. You can't see beyond it. And you make emotional decisions instead of strategic ones. You are not strategic. You're not methodical. You're not planning. You don't think it deserves all of that, but your life is being stuffed out. You are being sabotaged left, right, and center, and you don't think you need strategy? You don't think you need foresight? Okay. You start to focus on immediate comfort, temporary comfort. Hey, Miss Amy. Instead of long-term impact, I know I'm talking to you. Yes, I'm talking to you. You are reacting to life instead of preparing for it. Without foresight, without that preparation, without that planning, everything becomes urgent. Everything becomes rushy, rushy, rushy because you don't plan. Preparation becomes your advantage. And there are people that, you know, like to say, oh, I don't, especially, you know, spiritual people, oh, I don't like to plan because the Lord talks about, you know, a man has plans in his heart, but the Lord, no, we're trying to use scripture to cover it up. You refuse to prepare. You feel like having a plan is putting God in a box. No, having a plan says, God, listen, I am so grateful for what you have given me that I'm going to steward it well. But I am open enough. Hey, Sermon, I am open enough that if you decide to change this plan, I'm with it as well. But that's better than me going in at the seat of my pants, just want to do what I want to do, how I want to do it. You know, it's sort of like that worship leader that says, I'm musicians just flow with me. I don't really know which direction we're going to go in today. What? And don't get me wrong. I'm all for, you know, the spontaneous. Yes. Well, you mean, that's like the preacher getting up. Oh, I could not prepare a sermon because I believe the Lord just wants me to flow. Yes, I believe I'm with you. But you mean to tell me this infinite God ran out of things to tell you to prepare? I mean, I don't know. Maybe it's me overthinking it. And I'm not saying, you know, prepare just to be confined. But I'm saying prepare to let you know, God,
I love and I respect and I honor what you have placed on the inside of me so much that I need to prepare. Not having all my ducks in a row or feeling like I'm perfect, but to show you, okay, case in point, you go, females, you go on a date with a guy. Imagine he picks you up and he just starts to ride around, let's say Nassau, ride around Nassau. Oh, I don't really know where I wanted to take you. I just say, wherever we end up, it's where we end up. And then say, oh, I just wanted to keep it spontaneous. What will you think? You will think, well, you don't care about me. You didn't care enough to prepare. You didn't care enough to, you know, methodically plan to book a reservation. How do I know? Think about this. As a woman, how do I know how to dress? What if we're going to, you know, a suit and tie kind of restaurant? But no, you want to take me to McDonald's. Anonymous text to say, I can't sit on her now. I can't even. Gotta be crazy. Is that these ninjas have to be crazy? Ashi says, that's how you separate the sheep from the goat. Because what do you mean you don't know? You taking me on a date and you don't know where you will go? You want me to tell you what I like to eat when I get in the car? No, your head can't be good. Because what, you know, and you know how we go. What on me says you shouldn't be prepared? Do I have conk on my forehead? Drop me? As a matter of fact, don't drop me home. You know how we go. We like to call our friend. Hey, oh, pick me up, please. As a matter of fact, don't drop me home. You know how we go. We like to call our friend. Hey, oh, pick me up, please. Don't. Patience will make me scream. Patience says, what Tabla say? Leave me here alone. Leave me there. Leave. Patience says, no, but for real, you okay though? No, really. Really, hey, Chenavier, really, you can imagine, big girl woman like me, you pick me up and don't know where you taking me? No reservation? No plan? That's how we look when we fail to prepare. All of this, what you say you want to experience in your life, you have to prepare for. And I'm not only talking about external preparation. Because you can look the part, and the moment you open up your mouth, we can tell you don't really belong here. Ouch. Read a book. Work on your articulation. Work on your enunciation. Work on expanding your vocabulary. Because it makes no sense. You look like you belong there, and you sound like you should be with the chickens. You go in every room that God has ordained for you, set you up in to trauma dump. You lead with, oh, they did this to me. You lead with, oh, my mommy, my daddy. Every significant shift in your life, and we're going to listen, and I'm still nowhere near, but every significant shift in your life costs something. You may have to sacrifice some sleep, sacrifice some food, sacrifice some friends, sacrifice some flesh, sacrifice that comfort, that convenience, that immediate gratification. Sacrifice those old habits. Oh, yes, I'm going there. Sacrifice those familiar environments. Sacrifice people judging you. Hey, Jillian,
sacrifice people judging you who don't know your assignment. See, see, everybody wants to think out of the box and tell what is required to forget the box comes into play. Luke 9.

9 and 23. Whosoever wants to be my disciple must first deny themselves and take up their cross daily and follow me. Prerequisite. Well, if you want to be a disciple, boom, you want to shift. First, deny yourself. Then, when you deny yourself, pick up the weight, pick up the cross, pick up the rejection, pick it up daily, not only picking it up on Monday or picking it up on Sunday or picking it up on Tuesday, we gotta go, and follow. God doesn't ask you to just change your circumstances. It isn't just about, you know, living the soft life. And, you know, that's good. And you without that. But what good is it to have that soft life, the aesthetic, the external, and internally, you're like a glacier, rock hard, block up, unforgiving, bitter, holding resentment. When your identity changes, your thinking changes. When your thinking changes, your decisions change. When your decisions change, your direction changes. And when your direction changes, your destiny becomes to unfold or begins to unfold. Woman of God said, preaching. Did she have that pen to her work desk? Matthew 16. Only when your direction changes, your destiny begins to unfold. Shifters, it is my prayer today that you not only think outside the box, but you forget the box. You break the rules. You take the risk. You have the audacity and you shift or shift what is required for your next level. If that means you have to, you know, deal with some people, let go of some people, then that's what you're going to have to do. That's what you're going to have to do. TikTok, okay, there we go. We're done. Mafi says, man, say them said again. Okay, this is how I'm going to end today's show. When your identity changes, your thinking changes. When your thinking changes, your decisions change. When your decisions change, your direction changes. And when your direction changes, your destiny begins to unfold. Shifters, our time has come and gone, but you know, it's never your only opportunity to have a conversation with me. If something from today's show blessed you in any way, shape, or form, send me a message. Send me something on TikTok. Send me something on Facebook. Use the shift line and send me a message and let's have a time. But this is your sign. Forget the box. Forget the limitation. Work on, you know, letting go of those self-limiting beliefs. And it's time to shift. Until next time, keep it locked and always loaded. And this is Heart of a Levite by yours truly. Do enjoy the rest of your day. Hold on, maybe 2 seconds. I want you to hear this. There we go. Mr. Producer, have a great day. Patient says, yes, our hearts are ready. Once again, keep it locked and always loaded. Do enjoy the rest of your day. This is Heart of a Levite.

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1: Dr. Tony Evans explains why getting the pardon we need depends on the pardon we give.
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1: This is the Alternative Broadcast, featuring the timeless biblical teachings from the archives of Dr. Tony Evans. When we think of hostages, we picture people being held against their will or threatened in some way. Well, today, Dr. Evans talks about the kind of hostage who could walk away at any time, but refuses to go. Let's turn to the book of Genesis as he begins.
0: Nothing, and I mean nothing, will hinder you arriving at God's destiny for you like unforgiveness. Unforgiveness is that one thing, above all else, that will block God's movement in your life, taking you from where you are to where you're supposed to go. When you carry the weight of yesterday, it will ruin the place of the day and the progress to tomorrow. Unforgiveness is that one area that must be addressed if you're going to reach your destiny. If anybody had a right to be angry, bitter, and hold a grudge, it was Joseph. A dysfunctional family, a dysfunctional father, put in a pit, sold into slavery, seduced, unjustly jailed, forgotten in jail. If anybody had a right to be mad, if anybody had a right to say life is not fair, it was Joseph. Joseph occupies from chapter 37 to chapter 50 of the book of Genesis. So God wanted us to zero in on this man's life. He gave so much of the first book of the Bible to it because he wanted to show us the key to destiny. And one of the things that Joseph was going to have to grapple with, that you and I will have to grapple with, if we're ever going to get through the detours and arrive at God's design for our lives, destiny, his purpose for our creation and our salvation, if you're going to finish life having fulfilled the reason why God left you here, then you're going to have to, we're going to have to deal with the issue of forgiveness. First of all, let's define forgiveness, because part of the problem is many people don't know what it is, or they don't know if they've really done it. Forgiveness in the Bible means a decision to no longer credit an offense against an offender. Forgiveness has to do with a decision. Let's start with that. It is not first and foremost an emotion. Forgiveness is not how you're feeling in any given moment. It has to do with whether you have made the choice to delete the offense. Let me give you a qualifying measure of whether you have truly forgiven the offense and the offender, and that is, are you still seeking revenge? If you are seeking revenge, if vengeance is yours, forgiveness has not occurred. Because when forgiveness occurs, the delete button is pushed, or as 1 Corinthians 13:5 says, you keep no record. Forgiveness can operate on two levels: unilateral forgiveness and transactional forgiveness. Unilateral forgiveness is when you forgive and the person hasn't asked for it, requested it, or repented of what they did to you. You are unilaterally, that is, on your own, without their involvement, granting them forgiveness. The reason you grant unilateral forgiveness is so that you can keep going. Because nothing will hold you hostage to your detours, keeping you from your destiny, like unforgiveness. But then there is a second level of forgiveness. transactional forgiveness. Transactional forgiveness is where there is a desire for reconciliation and restoration of a relationship. It's where the person who has offended you is willing to confess and repent in order to restore what was broken. That's what I'm calling transactional. That's why the Bible regularly calls us to repent. It calls us to repent in order to reestablish the relationship. So that's transactional forgiveness because it's reconciliation. Now, I want to show you in chapter 45, the steps you take to validate your own forgiveness. They're very interesting in chapter 45. Remember, this is a long story. And this is now 22 years later. This is 22. When we hit these chapters, we're 22 years from the time Joseph was sold into the pit at 17 years old. So this is years unfolding. But I'm going to show you a little something special in a moment that you don't want to miss out on. But for right now, let's look at how you validate your own forgiveness. Chapter 45, verse 1. Then Joseph could not control himself before all those who stood before him. He cried, "Have everyone go out from me so that there is no man with me," when Joseph made himself known to his brothers. He wept so loudly that the Egyptians heard it and the household of Pharaoh heard of it. What did Joseph do? He sent all the Egyptians out of the room when he confronted his brothers and he wept. Here's how you know you're serious about forgiveness. You don't bring other people in who have nothing to do with the sin. He told all the Egyptians, "Y'all leave. Y'all are not involved with this. Y'all have nothing to do with this. I'm going to confront the offenders, but y'all get out." You always know a person who has not forgiven because of the gossip. They bring people in who have nothing to do with it, who can't fix it, they can't resolve it, they don't even know about it, but I want to bring them into it because I want to vent, because I'm seeking vengeance. True forgiveness does not bring people into it who have nothing to do with it. Leave the Egyptians outside. Now, of course, during this time, he unveils himself to his brothers so that they now know it's Joseph, which I think means he showed them his circumcision, because that would have been the thing to validate that he was his brother, since the Jews were the only ones who circumcised their young males. So he revealed to the fact that he was, in fact, their Jewish brother. But he also removed those who had nothing at all to do with it. So if you are gossiping to everybody else about the offense and the offender, forgiveness has not occurred. Secondly, you know you have forgiven when you make the offender feel at ease with you. Verse 4. Then Joseph said to his brethren, "Please come closer to me." Ah. When you haven't forgiven, you say, "Get away from me." He says, "Come, y'all did me wrong. Come close to me. I am now welcoming you into my space." He makes them feel comfortable in his presence instead of making them feel uncomfortable in his presence. He says, "Come near, not get out of my sight. I can't stand you. Don't want to ever see you again. Get away from me." No, he says, "Come near to me." And these were the ones who've done him wrong. So forgiveness creates a space where the offender who repents, because we're talking about transactional forgiveness now, not unilateral, where the offender can come into a space they've been extricated from because of their offense. The next thing that happens. Verse 5, "Now do not be grieved or angry with yourselves because you sold me here." The next thing that true forgiveness will do is it will help the offender to forgive themselves when they've asked you to forgive them. He says, "Don't be angry with yourself." They were upset with themselves of what they had done because they repented. We're talking about transactional forgiveness. They've said, I'm sorry, and have passed the test and demonstrated they were sorry. So he says, well, let me help you forgive yourself. In other words, here's what they didn't do. Heap guilt on top of guilt. And then he did one more thing. Wow. Verse 9. Hurry and go to my father, Joseph says, and say to him, my father Jacob, say to him, thus says your son Joseph, God has made me Lord of all of Egypt. Come down to me. Do not delay. I don't want you to miss this. He tells his brothers, go back home and tell daddy I'm okay up here in Egypt. Wait a minute. You mean you're not going to tell him to go tell daddy what y'all did to me? What he did was he protected them from the one who would have been hurt most by it, because he was seeking transactional forgiveness. If you're holding on to vengeance, watch this, then you are blocking God from taking care of it for you. If you're trying to pay him back yourself, then God will let you pay him back yourself. But God will stay out of it. The scripture says, vengeance is mine, saith the Lord, and I will repay. God believes in justice. He believes in payback. His way, his time. And he does it without your help. I'm not talking about somebody who breaks the law. That's a legal issue. It should be addressed. But we're talking about personal vengeance. He says that I will repay. And if you read the story, you'll find out he did.
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2: Take Judah. And the reason I want to talk about Judah is because he was the lead guy who got Joseph put in the hole to begin with when he was 17. Judah said, let's get rid of him. Well, if you read the story, you will find a whole chapter on Judah. Now, why is Judah put in this story with a whole chapter on him when the whole story is about Joseph? But there's a whole chapter on Judah because it's showing you how God pays somebody back who messes over you. Because when you read the story of Judah, in the middle of the story of Joseph, Judah starts losing his sons to death. He gets tricked by his daughter-in-law, has an affair with his daughter-in-law, giving birth to a child from his own daughter-in-law. His whole life crumbles because God will repay. But if you don't believe that, then you get to pay it without God. So when you are forgiving, doesn't mean you skip it, doesn't mean you ignore it. He didn't ignore it. He said, y'all sold me here. But God was up to something too. Because remember, whatever happens to you has to pass through God's fingers first. What helped Joseph to forgive? This was a painful situation he's lived through. And there are many here who have lived through, or maybe are living through, the pain of yesterday. I want you to look at chapter 41, and I want to show you what set him up for forgiveness. And you have it for you too. Watch this. Verse 50 through 52. Now before the year of famine came, two sons were born to Joseph, whom Asenath, the daughter of Potipharah, priest of On, bore to him. Joseph named the firstborn Manasseh, for he said, God has made me forget all my trouble and all my father's household. He named the second Ephraim, for he said, God has made me fruitful in the land of my affliction. God set him up for forgiveness. He gave him another family. Remember, his family messed him up. He gave him a whole new family, and he said, my new family helped me forget my old family. And the way he kept reminding himself that he was no longer hostage to his old family was in naming his kids. He named one Manasseh and one Ephraim. Manasseh means God has helped me to forget my troubles. Well, how often did he have to say the name Manasseh? Every time he was calling him to dinner, every time he was correcting him, when he was sending him to school, Manasseh this, Manasseh that, Manasseh this, Manasseh that. So every time he called Manasseh's name, God has helped me to forget, God has helped me to forget, God has helped me to forget. He named the baby exactly what he needed from God. But to help Manasseh out, you need to have a second baby, Ephraim. Ephraim means God has made me fruitful. Watch this now. And he says, in the land of my affliction, God has made me fruitful. Okay, Manasseh, God has caused me to forget. That is the pain. Ephraim, he's blessing me where I am right now. See, if you get so locked into the past that you don't see the goodness of God that he is showing you right now, see, you need to say Manasseh, but then you got to turn and look at Ephraim. Because Ephraim says, oh, well, what that happened to me yesterday, but God is providing for me today. He's blessing me today. He's taking care of me today. And even though I had a bad yesterday, my baby's name is Ephraim today. And I like this. He says, he's blessed me in the land of my affliction. Unforgiveness blocks you from the supernatural. Lord's Prayer, Matthew 6, forgive us our trespasses as we forgive those who trespass against us. You read further in the chapter and he says, for if you do not forgive, you will not be forgiven. We all have to remember we got two sides to our story. The need to forgive and the need to be forgiven. There are very few people who need to forgive who don't also need to be forgiven. Okay? Forgiveness is a beautiful word when you need it.

0: It's an ugly word when you have to give it. But we all need both words, because we need to be forgiven and we need to forgive. He says, and when you do, your Father who is in heaven will forgive you. He's not talking about your salvation. He's talking about your fellowship, your harmony, your experience with him. You no longer walk in darkness, John chapter 1 says. You're now living in the light. You're in the light of the supernatural. Your GPS is working now. He can move you on to the place he's taking you. God will recycle your pain to his purpose. Doesn't excuse it. Vengeance is mine. It doesn't say you ignore it. Not saying any of that. I'm saying you have a providentially sovereign God who can overrule it and fulfill his purposes in spite of it, and in fact, use it for where he's taking you without excusing it. You've seen the movie. I'm sure 90% of you have. The old movie, Forrest Gump. You remember Forrest had a friend from his childhood days named Jenny. And one day, Forrest and Jenny were walking along, and they came across the shack in which she was raised, which was also the shack in which she was abused by her parents. When she walked by her old home, that shack, she looked at it, she reached down, she picked up a rock and threw it at the shack. Then she reached down, she picked up another rock and threw it through the window of the shack. And then she reached down and she picked up another rock. As she remembered the pain of the past. And after she had thrown as many stones or rocks as her energy would allow, she collapsed. And that's when Forrest looked at her and said, Jenny, sometimes there just aren't enough rocks. Because no matter how many you throw in, that shack is still up there. Some of us have been throwing stones at the shack. Why did you do that? Why didn't you stop him? Why did I have to go through that? That was not fair. Stop! I can't take it anymore. You throw rocks, but the shack is still up. Because sometimes there's not enough stones.
1: 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Well, tomorrow, Dr. Evans shows how God helps us grow into the people he wants us to be, in part because of what he wants us to do. I hope you'll join us to find out more. Right now, though, Tony's back with a final thought for those who aren't feeling free enough to forgive.
0: But you say, Pastor, I still feel it. I still feel it. Well, let me remind you about the bell. You know, the bell in the bell towers is on a rope, and you pull the rope, bong, bong, bong, bong, and then they would let the rope go, and you'd still hear bong.

bong. 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I want to invite you today to let go of the rope. Because as long as you pulling that bong, bong, it's not fair. Bong, you hurt me too bad. Bong, you never said I'm sorry. Bonger. As long as you're pulling the rope, you're going to hear in your soul the sound of the bell. But when you make the decision to let it go, it may ring for a little while. 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
1: So this song, by Life Worship. I was in a low, low place, but I wrote this song of worship to God. It just says, Lord, I honor your name. I give you the praise. There is none like you. And I bless your holy name.

0: All right.
1: I can't hear y'all. 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
0: We gon' ball. 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
2: I'm standing in front of Odyssey Community Church, one of the most respected houses of worship in the city. With me is George Barkley. George, can you give us an idea of the extent of the damage?
3: Well, most of it you can see for yourself. 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Smashed eggs smeared on the front steps. It's a real mess.
4: Captain Quinn of the Odyssey Police has told me there's been an alarming pattern of mischief, vandalism, and other petty crimes on the rise lately in Odyssey.
5: I really cannot believe this.
6: I know. It's awful.
7: Good grief! What happened to Wits End?
8: Well, we had a little vandalism problem last night.
5: I dreamt that a place where I felt very safe and secure was being destroyed. Now that I see Wits End, I know that it was what the dream was about, or at least was part of what the dream was about.
8: If only there were some way to counteract stuff like this. Or better yet, catch them in the act and stop them.
5: Yes, that would be nice, wouldn't it?
7: We rode right past it, and across this little clearing, and over to that big tree, and that's where we locked them.
8: Sam, the bikes aren't there.
7: Somebody stole our bikes!
9: If you want your bike back, come to the Wonderworld Treehouse.
7: What?
9: The Wonderworld Treehouse, and come alone.
10: Look, I brought you here for your bikes, that's all. Now you've got them, I'm out of here.
7: Butch, wait!
10: What?
7: You don't have to hang around with those guys anymore. Don't you remember when we were friends? We had good times together, didn't we?
10: Yeah, we did.
7: We can still have them, Butch. We can have good fun. Don't go back with them. Come with me.
10: I'll see you around, Sam.
7: Oh, Butch. At least he gave back the bicycles. Whoa, hey! Let go! What are you...
5: It's all right, Sam. It's all right. Just take it easy.
7: Mr. Allen, what are you doing here? And who is this guy?
5: A friend. He's going to help us with something very important.
7: Huh?
5: Come on, Sam. We have lots to discuss.
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12: Dad, are we almost there? I can't be in this car another minute.
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11: Between meeting new neighbors, cooking over the fire, and making plans for sightseeing, it's a classic family camping trip, until things take a dangerous turn.
12: They're stealing the camper! They're stealing us!
11: Don't miss the Great Yellowstone Heist, now on the Adventures in Odyssey Club.
14: Hey, Rusty, what time is it?
15: 4:15.
14: Come on, Butch, where are you?
15: You know, Rodney, I don't like to badmouth people, but I ain't too sure about that guy.
14: Butch, what's the matter with him?
15: I don't know. He don't seem like he's really into what we're doing. He's kind of a mama's boy, you know?
14: Yeah, he's all right. He just needs to be toughened up some, that's all. He's here. Open the door.
15: It's about time.
10: Hey, guys.
14: You're late.
10: Sorry, I had some things I needed to take care of.
15: What'd you do, break a fingernail?
10: Har har. Hey, look, Rodney, a monkey who talks.
15: Oh, you're a real funny guy, ain't you?
10: Not as funny as your face.
14: Hey, break it up. Both of yous.
15: I'll see you later.
10: Yeah, I'm real scared.
14: Cut it out. We got work to do. Wait till you guys hear what I got planned for tonight.
15: What is it?
14: Our biggest gig yet. Odyssey Middle School.
15: I'm liking it so far.
10: What are we gonna do, Rodney?
14: Well, I never really liked the way the grass on the baseball field looks. So tonight, we're gonna take some kerosene and some matches and do a little re-landscaping.
15: Ooh, I love it. Hey, while we're at it, why don't we tear down the backstop and the batting cage, too?
14: Oh, yeah, that's great.
10: Yeah, great.
14: Okay, Rusty, pass the word along to the rest of the gang. We'll meet in the clump of trees that borders the schoolyard at 11 tonight, sharp.
15: 11 sharp, right.
14: Hey, tell them to come in from the woods. Butch, get your hands on as many matchbooks as you can find.
10: What about the kerosene?
14: I'll take care of that. Get going.
10: Right.
14: Yes, sir. There's gonna be a hot time in the old schoolyard tonight!
10: Burning the schoolyard. I gotta hand it to you, Rodney. You sure know how to destroy things.
7: Butch!
10: What? Sam? You crazy? Get down. Someone might see us.
7: Don't worry. No one's gonna see us. I checked.
10: You checked? Checked what?
7: The hideout. Everybody's gone. Ronnie left right after you did, so I followed you here.
10: How did you know about the hideout?
7: You took me there when you tried to get me to join the Bones of Wrath, remember?
10: Oh, yeah. Well, what do you want?
7: We need to talk.
10: Look, you got the bikes back. I told you, there's nothing left to say. Now leave me alone. Hey!
7: No, Butch. Something has happened, and we need to talk.
0: I'll get it, Mom.
16: Okay, sweetie.
0: Cunningham Schultz residence.
17: Look in your driveway.
0: Excuse me?
17: Look in your driveway.
0: My driveway? Who is this? Hello? Hello? Huh. What in the world?
16: Who was it, Lucy?
0: No one, Mom. I'm gonna go out front for a minute, okay?
16: All right, but don't be too long. Dinner's almost ready.
0: Okay. I don't believe it! My bike! It's my bike!
7: Lucy! Lucy! Look!
0: Sam, it's...

0: got a phone call and Connie and I went upstairs, and when we came back down, you were gone. Where'd you go?
1: I went home.
0: Home?
1: Yeah.
0: Well, you weren't there when I dropped off your fishing gear a little later.
1: Fishing gear?
0: You left it at Wits End.
1: Oh, yeah. I forgot about that. Thanks.
0: You're welcome. So where'd you go?
1: Just on a walk. You know, through the woods.
0: Oh.
1: Hey, now that we have our bikes back, we should try fishing again.
0: Yes, we should.
1: Real soon.
0: Uh-huh. Soon.
1: Well, I guess I should be going. I'll see you around, okay?
0: Okay.
1: Don't forget to lock up your bike.
0: You too. Bye.
1: Bye.
0: A walk through the woods, huh? Strange.
2: Rodney.
3: What?
2: Everybody's here. What's the holdup?
3: Everybody ate here. Butch hasn't come yet.
2: He's late again?
3: Yeah.
2: Well, so? Let's go without him.
3: Yeah, I guess we'll have to. Rodney, Butch, where you been? I said 11 sharp.
4: I know, I couldn't get away.
2: Mama's boy. Did you bring the matches?
4: Yeah, right here. But I don't think we should do this.
2: What's the matter? You scared?
4: No, I ain't scared.
3: Then what's the problem?
4: Look, across the field.
3: I don't see anything.
4: Look harder. Up the street, in the shadow of the big elm tree, see?
2: It's a car. So what?
4: It's not just a car. It's a police car.
3: What?
4: Yeah, I saw it on my way in. There are a couple others around behind the school building. That's why it took me so long to get here. I had to make sure they didn't see me.
3: Oh, we'd have walked right into them. Good eye, Butch.
4: Thanks.
3: Rusty, pass the word. We're scrapping it for tonight. Everybody go back out through the woods.
2: Gotcha.
4: You know, the mayor said the police were going to increase the patrols around the city. I guess they got lucky tonight and picked the school, huh?
3: Yeah. But this luck better not become a habit. Come on, Butch, let's go.
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12: This is Brock Peterson from Channel 10 News with another report about more incidents around Odyssey. Only these incidents come with a twist. Earlier today, I talked with a Miss Alma Stump of Ironwood Lane. 3 nights ago, something happened at Miss Stump's residence. Something she can't explain.
13: Well, as you can see, I have a lot of property out back. I grow raspberries and strawberries, and I have several apple trees out there, too. My yard borders on a county park that has lots of wildlife in it.
12: And you have a fence around your property?
13: Well, sort of. It's broken down in spots, and I've been wanting to fix it for a long time, but I'm not physically able to do it. Arthritis, you know, it makes my hands swell all up.
12: I see.
13: And I also can't afford to hire anyone to do it. You wouldn't believe the cost of good help these days. Anyway, with the fence and the shape it's in, those wild animals can come in any time they want. They eat up my raspberries and my strawberries and my apples. Well, it's been a terrible problem.
12: Until 3 nights ago.
13: Right.

0: Tell us what happened.
1: Well, I don't know. All I know was when I went to bed, the fence was broken. Then the next morning, I got a phone call. A voice on the other end said, "Look out your back window." Then the line went dead.
2: What?
3: What did you do?
2: That's just how Sam and I got our bikes back.
1: And lo and behold, my fence was fixed.
2: That's just how I got my bike back.
1: Completely.
2: Come to think of it, Sam never told me how he got his back.
3: How do you account for this?
2: Well, Mom, I'll be back later. I'm going over to Sam's house.
0: A mended fence. For Alma Stump, a miracle. But if so, it wasn't the only one, for two nights ago, a second such incident occurred. With me is city maintenance worker Ralph Foreman. Ralph, tell us what happened.
4: Well, Brock, as you can see, this intersection here, 3rd and Elm, has a lot of bushes and small trees on its corners. Oleander, eucalyptus, poplar, the typical stuff. It's a pretty hazardous place for drivers because the bushes are overgrown and you really can't see what's coming from the cross streets.
0: I know. I've driven by here myself several times.
4: Well, we in maintenance ain't had the funds or the manpower to trim them back. Budget cuts. I tell you, our city council is a real piece of work.
0: Ralph, what happened here two nights ago?
4: What happened? You can see for yourself. Someone saved us the trouble. When we came out here yesterday, the bushes and trees were already trimmed. Branches and debris was taken away, too. In fact, the whole intersection looks better than it ever has. Now, if they could just get some stop signs up here.
5: Do you have an explanation for all this?
4: What do you mean?
5: Well, how do you explain what happened here?
4: I don't know.
5: Can you think of a reason why someone would do this?
4: Nope. Guess it was just a random act of goodness.
2: A random act of goodness? Where have I heard that before?
4: My pleasure, Brock.
2: No, can't
4: be. Hey, guys, it's me, Ralphie. I'm on TV.
2: Can't be. Jack! Jack, I need to talk to you!
0: So, a second unexplained act in as many days. But it doesn't end there. Earlier, I spoke with Mayor Tom Riley, who told me that even the police have benefited from these good deeds.
6: Well, Brock, several nights ago, the police received an anonymous phone call about some vandalism that was supposed to happen at Odyssey Middle School.
0: What kind of vandalism?
6: I'm not sure, but I believe it had something to do with the baseball field. At any rate, the police beefed up their patrols around the school, and they believe their presence prevented that vandalism from occurring.
0: Well, this certainly is an interesting turn of events, to say the least. First the vandalism, and now good deeds. And no one really knows who is doing either. You know, so often we hear bad news, it's nice to be able to report good news for a change. And if someone out there is willing to correct the wrongs that others do and perform random acts of goodness, then perhaps we're not as bad off as we think we are. This is Brock Peterson reporting for Channel 10 News.
6: We're not as bad off as we think we are. Did you hear what he said, Rodney? We're not as bad off as we think we are?
7: I heard.
6: Yeah, you heard, but you don't understand. People are starting to think everything is all right again.
7: Well, I can't help it, Pop. The Bones have run into a string of bad luck lately.
6: I don't want to hear about your bad luck, Rodney. I am under a lot of pressure here from higher up. I told him you could handle this.
7: I can.
6: But you ain't. You're slipping. And when he finds out about it, it's going to make me look bad. Not only that, he might bring in someone else.
7: You mean he's going to replace me?
6: Not just you, both of us. Well, I don't know, maybe it's for the best. I don't know how I got mixed up in this business anyway.
7: You signed the loan paper so you could have your own store.
6: Yeah, well, I don't like it.
7: Look, Pop, you don't need to bring in anybody else.
6: It may be too late, Rodney.
7: Then call him up. Tell him to give us another chance. I got something really special planned for tonight.
6: Yeah?
7: Yeah. Gonna send the town reeling. Come on, please.
6: All right. I'll talk to him. But this is the last time.
7: Thanks, Pop. You won't regret it.
6: I already do regret it. I still don't like any of this. And don't call me.
7: Hey, I'm on the phone, Pop.
6: Oh, boy.
7: Hello, Rusty. It's me. Yeah, listen. Gather up the gang and tell them to meet me at the hideout in an hour. We got a lot of work to do.
2: Come on, Jack. Level with me. Something's going on.
8: There are a lot of things going on, Connie, but nothing worth making a fuss over.
2: But those two comments...
8: Oh, those two comments were probably just a coincidence of some sort. Phrases from bumper stickers, if I remember right.
2: Jack. that.
8: I don't know what you're after, Connie.
2: Well, the truth would be nice.
8: Which truth in particular? You think I'm somehow connected to the vandalism?
2: No, not the vandalism, but this other stuff, the anti-vandalism. Something tells me you're involved. You're up to something. What is it?
8: Connie, I really don't know how to answer that question. If I were up to something, you know, I'd tell you if it was the appropriate thing to do, right?
2: Well, right.
8: So there's nothing to talk about right now. Unless, of course, there's something else you want to ask me.
2: No, that was all.
8: Okay. Then, thanks for coming up.
2: Sure. See you later. I'll be downstairs if you need me.
8: Thanks, Connie.
2: Yeah, thanks.

0: Lucy! Hi, Lucy. Listen, I'm sorry, but I can't go fishing today. I've got to finish the lawn.
1: I didn't come over to go fishing.
0: Really? Then what's up?
1: Well, I was watching the news on Channel 10. Brock Peterson interviewed a lady named Alma Stump. Someone mysteriously fixed her fence 3 nights ago.
0: Really?
1: Yeah, but the really strange thing is the way she found out about it. She said she got a phone call and a voice on the other end told her to look out her back window. Then the line went dead. So she looked and her fence was fixed.
0: So?
1: So that's almost exactly what happened when I got my bike back. I got a phone call and a voice told me to look in the driveway. I did, and there was my bike.
0: Wow! Weird.
1: Yeah. So I was wondering, how did you get your bike back?
0: My bike?
1: Yeah. Did you get a phone call?
0: Yes.
1: And did a voice tell you to look in your driveway?
0: No. It told me to look in the forest.
1: Just the forest?
0: Well, in a cave in the forest. So I looked there, and that's how I got my bike. Funny, huh?
1: It's not funny. It's strange. Something's going on here, and I want to find out what it is.
0: Why? Why can't you just let good things happen?
1: You know, that's the second time you've said something like that.
0: Meaning?
1: Meaning I think it's interesting that you get really nervous when I ask questions about this.
0: Nervous? I'm not nervous. What are you saying? That you're suspicious of me now?
1: I don't know. Did you have anything to do with Alma Stump?
0: I don't even know Alma Stump.
1: That's not what I asked.
0: Lucy!
1: I just want to know what's happening, Sam.
0: What's happening is, I've got to finish mowing my lawn.
1: Sam! Sam!
0: See you, Lucy!
1: I'm gonna find out, Sam! I'm gonna find out.
2: Nothing's going on, Connie. Those two comments were just a coincidence.
3: Yeah, right. Like you even believe in coincidences, Mr. Jack Allen. I mean, just when you think you know somebody, boom, they get all secret on you.
1: There has to be a way to find out what's going on. There has to. I can't believe he's holding back on me.
3: We're supposed to be good friends.
1: Best friends. So you'd think he'd let me in on a few things.
3: I mean, I'd tell him if I knew something.
1: But he has to keep his secrets.
4: Whatever happened to trust?
1: Connie?
3: Lucy?
1: Who are you talking about? I'm talking about Sam.
3: I'm talking about Jack.
1: You mean he's keeping secrets from you?
3: Big time. At least it seems that way to me.
1: Great. If he won't talk to you, then he sure won't talk to me.
3: Well, you couldn't talk to him anyway. He's not here. Says he has a special project he's working on. That's what he won't tell me anything about.
1: Well, Sam must be working on the same project, because I haven't been able to get anything out of him either.
3: What is up with them?
1: I don't know, but Sam's been acting strange ever since we got our bikes back.
3: You got your bikes back?
1: Uh-huh. The same day they were stolen. They just mysteriously showed up. And right after that, all of these good things began happening around town.
3: You mean the fence and the bushes?
1: You saw the news report?
3: Yeah. That's why I wanted to talk to Jack. The second guy, Ralph, said that whoever trimmed the bushes did a random act of goodness. I remember Jack using that exact same phrase.
1: What got me was the lady, Alma Stump. She got an anonymous phone call about her fence, just like I did about my bike.
3: Weird.
1: Yeah, and now both of them are clamming up.
3: You think Sam and Jack are responsible for the fence and the bushes?
1: I don't know, but I think I know a way to find out.
3: How?
1: By doing a little field work.
3: Field work? You mean, like, follow them?
1: Not Mr. Allen. He'd probably catch on. But Sam wouldn't. What do you say, Connie?
3: Well, I don't know, Lucy. That sort of thing can backfire and get you into a lot of trouble.
1: But it's the only way to find out for sure. You want to find out, don't you?
3: Well, yeah.
1: Then come on, please?
3: All right, all right. But if anything goes wrong, we drop it, understand?
1: Great.
3: So, when do we start?
1: The incidents have all happened at night, so we'll stake out Sam's house at dusk and follow him when he leaves.
3: Okay, we'll do it. Tonight, we discover the truth.
5: It's getting pretty dark. Maybe he's not going out tonight.
1: Maybe not. But let's just wait a few more minutes.
5: This feels funny, Lucy. Spying on Sam. I feel like we're doing something wrong.
1: We're not doing anything wrong. A car's coming. Duck!
5: If we're not doing anything wrong, why do we keep hiding behind garbage cans?
1: Wait, there he is. He's got something with him.
5: Looks like a backpack.
1: I knew it. He's going somewhere.
5: Looks like he's in a hurry, too. He's headed for the woods.
1: Come on, let's go.
5: Don't get too close. He'll hear us.
1: It's turning dark. If we let him get too far ahead, we'll lose him.
5: Why is he going so fast?
1: What was that?
5: What was what?
1: I thought I heard something. Oh, great. I lost him. Do you see him?
5: No.
1: Let's keep going.
6: Stop!
2: Ow!
7: Don't be afraid. We're not gonna hurt you.
1: Sam?
2: Could you point the flashlights away, please?
1: What do you want? What's this all about?
6: Just come with us.
8: In Proverbs 3, verses 25 and 26, it says, "Have no fear of sudden disaster, for the Lord will be your confidence and will keep your foot from being snared." That's a good thing to remember, especially in light of what's happening in Odyssey. What do you think Connie and Lucy will discover? Who is doing all the random acts of goodness? Is Sam a part of it? 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
1: Yeah!
0: Society.
1: Huh? Ready.
0: For change.
1: Yes! I am ready for the king.
2: Hey! He restores.
1: Yeah.
2: He gives life.
1: Yeah.
2: He's coming back.
1: Yep.

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0: 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We change moments into memories.
1: Come on, snap your fingers. Hey, Miranda.
2: Yeah, Tim.
1: Let's sing it like we used to.
2: I suppose.
1: All right, you go first.
2: I was searching for something.

in a moment.

0: In the choir stand. Where is that? In the choir stand. Where it at?
1: In the choir stand. Where
0: it
1: at?
0: Hey!
1: In the choir stand.
0: Eddie, I want to go back to that. Gotta keep watching.
1: In the choir stand. Where
0: it at? Do that break. One, two, and ready. You do it. Hey.

0: It's in the choir set, baby. Yes, it is. Anybody still singing the choir? Where you at, choir members? God bless you. Oh, yeah. Pray.
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2: 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Yeah, that's it.

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your neighbor, you're looking at one. 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You're looking at one. You have no idea what God has brought me out of. You can't even tell when you look at me. I've been in a season of miracles. This is

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I ain't faced. See a new man when I look in my face. Under my feet, I put him back in his place. If he don't like